0: Kings of Animals by Small Black is what you just heard. And this is Music in Your Shoes. I'm AC.
1: Cool Jay here.
2: Yeah, brother.
0: Something's up with the the headphones here. I don't think people are hearing it.
1: You can't hear it, though, probably.
0: Yeah, so we're just going to move on.
1: yeah, it's making it sound kind of death metal. It's kind of cool.
0: It is really weird.
1: On our
0: and
1: side.
0: It's hard to not react to it. It's like maxed out. It's like sleigh bells. Style.
1: It is a lot like Sleigh Bells.
0: All right, so we are doing a theme tonight, or at least for the first half, and it was inspired by this next song, which was requested by a listener last week. And I want to say it the way they say it in the song. Here's True Men Don't Kill Coyotes.
1: Coyotes, that's right.
0: Red Hot Chili Peppers.

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0: French Rocking Horse by Mystery of Two. And apparently they only have one monthly listener, and that might be me. Ahead of that, Animal Enough by Maya Hawk. Of course, she's Ethan Hawke's...
1: Oh, yeah, she's pretty good.
0: Yeah, Ethan Hawke's daughter plays Robin on Stranger Things. Yeah. I remember when she came out with the music and I heard it. I'm like, oh, it's actually pretty good.
1: Maya Hawk.
0: True Men Don't Kill Coyotes. Or Coyotes, yeah. By Red Hot Chili Peppers, started that set off. Thanks to the listener last week who inspired me to do the theme. Any guesses of the theme? 203?
1: 837-9924.
0: That's 203.
1: Maya Hawk.
0: 837.
1: Who is Maya Hawk?
0: WXCI.
1: Who is Maya Hawk to you?
0: All right, so the British band Wolf Alice, they're still around, and this is one of their newer songs. I love this song. It's called White Horses. Enjoy.

0: Cats Were Born by And the Kids. Feral Cats by Protomartyr was ahead of that. And a couple of horse songs before that. Gift Horse by Knitting, a Montreal band. And White Horses by Wolf Alice, a British band. This is Music in Shoes. I'm AC.
1: I'm Cool J.
0: No guesses of the theme, so I'm just going to say it. So the second song of the show is True Men Don't Kill Coyotes, or Coyotes, mm-hmm. by Red Hot Chili Peppers. And that was requested by a listener from last week. So I decided, let's do an animal theme tonight.
1: Yes.
0: So that's what we're doing. We may have done this before, but not, I don't think, at least the majority of these songs we haven't played.
1: But not like this.
0: Exactly.
1: Maya Hawk. Do you know Maya Hawk?
0: Okay.
1: Do you know Maya
0: Hawk? Follow the Dog by Juggler.
1: Maya Hawk. Do you know Maya Hawk?
0: Is that from a song, or are you just
1: no,
0: making
1: just,
0: it up? Okay.
1: I just wanted, I

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0: Dogs Die in Hot Cars by Blanket Man ends that set. Straw Dogs by Stiff Little Fingers was ahead of that. Put On Dog by Thus Love at the top of the set. Follow the Dog by Juggler, or it's all caps, so I say Juggler, and I guess Thus Love. I don't know. This is nearing the end of my shift, but Cool J is at the helm, and he has a bunch of animal-ish songs lined up.
1: Yes, I do.
0: If it's the song and or the artist name.
2: I have six cats.
0: Okay. So I have a few songs left here. I have two songs and then the segue song. So how here is you. Take the Doggy by Shy Boys.
2: Yes, this is a great song. I love this song.
0: Enjoy!

0: Laura, the guys really went to town on that leg of lamb.
1: Yeah, thanks, Amy. I'm glad everyone enjoyed it.
0: Something's wrong. I know you too well.
1: Jim's company is cutting his salary, and he may even get laid off. He doesn't think we'll be able to afford the mortgage.
0: Oh, Laura.
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0: Sun Dogs by Petite League. Before that, Take the Doggy by Shy Boys. This is Music in Your Shoes. I'm AC.
1: I'm Cool J.
0: Still adding songs to the playlist, I guess. All right, so this is a segue song, and it's a mutual love. This band, The Walkmen.
1: Yes, this is one of my favorite bands of all time.
0: Oh, well.
1: Starting back in 2004, I think.
0: Okay.
1: Do you remember those days, 2004?
0: I do.
1: A young boy sitting in front of the TV set, watching a video on MTV.
0: Okay, when they played
1: and
0: music.
1: And it was The Walkmen.
0: Nice.
1: The Rat.
0: Was it this song, too? Yeah. I mean, it could have been, right?
1: It actually wasn't. It was the other one. It was the one where they're fighting. Remember that one?
0: Mm.
1: It was the one that was in the Saturn commercial all the way back then.
0: I forget. I drove a Saturn at one point.
1: Modern guy, don't care.
0: I liked Saturn. That was a good. It was a good car.
1: I had a Saturn too.
0: At one point.
1: Yeah.
0: Okay.
1: The engine mounts completely rotted out, and it vibrated a lot. But it never died actually. So
0: yeah,
1: I have to say.
0: Mine was close to like 100,000 miles. I bought it used, and then it was close to 100,000 miles, and I would have kept it. But I tell people I literally outgrew the car. Because I grew 2 inches after getting it, and I was looking at some old photos, and my head is like flush with the ceiling, and
1: damn.
0: I bonked my head going in and out of the car, and
1: it was like an AC incubator. It made you bigger. How old were you? 30?
0: I don't know. Well, this was early 20s. Yeah,
1: you grew into your early 20s.
0: Yeah, I think it was 20.
1: Damn,
0: 21.
1: Boy.
0: Shot, boy.
1: I stopped growing at maybe like 15 or something.
0: Yeah, and I was already kind of tall, and I just grew another 2 inches. So that's when I became 6'5". Yeah.
1: Need to know your secret, man.
0: Nah, I don't know.
1: That's cool.
0: Drinking milk? I don't know.
1: Crazy.
0: Or just genes, right? Genetics.
1: Yeah.
0: But yeah, as Cool J mentioned, The Rat.
1: Yeah, The Rat. Yeah.
0: The Rat.
1: Right.
0: By The Walkmen. Enjoy. WXCI Danbury.

0: The diarrhea scene is one of the best parts of any movie. Was in the movie Trainspotting.
1: Trainspotting, yes. We were just talking about.
0: Well, we're in the jungle room here at WXCI Studios. And,
1: a lot of animals around.
0: It is disgustingly hot in here, and there's many, many animals nipping at my heels. You just heard Domestic Cat by Semi Western. And that was the beginning of my set. And I'm going to limit how much I say here because I know you're not supposed to say it, but there's a problem with our headphones and it's going into our ear holes.
1: It's very strange.
0: The song you heard before that, I'll mention it again because it's such a great song. The Rat by the Walkman.
1: Yes.
0: Such a freaking good song.
1: It is
0: freaking
1: a great song.
0: Good song, great bro. Song. Yeah, bro, I love being here in the rainforest and just kind of, you know, experiencing nature and the jungles shit.
1: See the monkeys.
0: Yep.
1: With the weird butts.
0: Yeah, the all around. Exposed butts.
1: Yeah.
0: Yeah, I love it. All right, so here's another song. This one's by Horse Girl, and it's called Anti-Glory.
1: Great song.
0: And we're playing it because it

0: All right, that one was that one was in play. That was legal. You just heard Mad Dog 2020 by Teenage Fan Club. Before that, Another Day, Every Day is Another by Good Flying Birds. And the song that we started off with was Animal by Pearl Jam, which makes the cut because it references an animal. And we're, it's not the best Pearl Jam song, but that's what you get. It's,
1: yeah.
0: It's a freaking animal. What do you want? What do you want? we're having a pretty good time here. I wanted to take this moment to remind everybody about Draculas and vampires, well, especially of Frankensteins, especially in the seasons coming up. Just watch out for the Draculas. These Draculas are all over the place. That's what it's going to sound like. And if you see hear a Dracula approaching you, it's going to sound all scary like this. All right, this is driving me nuts. This is really horrible.

0: All right.
1: Yeah.
0: Oh! Correct. Yeah, that's right. I think you want to hear some of that.
2: Where is it?
0: That is very disturbing, and I like it. Oh, yeah, brother. All right, so whatever. More chainsaws. All right, you just heard Hounds of Love by the Future Heads. And before that, Animal Farm by the Kinks. Domestic. Oh, my God. I can't believe it's happening here. Oh, boy. This is a problem with deforestation, folks. They'll come right into the studio and start cutting down trees. Oh, my God.
1: Get out of here.
0: All right, they're done. All right, so before that, Domestic Dog by Smirk. Magic Pig by Tone Start Bont. I think that's how you say it.
1: Okay.
0: And Animals by Alex G. Yeah, so we're having a good old time tonight. Maybe the best time. Where did that go? Although I think you're doing it pretty good, man.
3: Amateur Dracula.
0: We're going to lose all of the listeners that we have.
1: What is that?
0: All right.
1: It's enough. I feel like you're inspired by Brian of Saturday Morning Club. He does this sort of stuff.
0: Does he?
1: Yeah, he played like, you know, that, what was that song? Loving You. And then it was like,
0: Dude, that's awesome.
1: Yeah.
0: Big respect to Brian.
1: And that was like before Bobby's segment.
0: Oh, that's incredible.
1: That's the theme song for a segment, but then you had like this person yelling.
0: That rocks.
1: Yeah, it was really strange.
0: Big respect. All right, so here you go. We're on an animals theme for some reason.
1: Yeah, we are.
0: And this is The Mollusk by Ween.
1: Yes.

0: Oh yeah, brother. That was Dog in the Mirror by Gorilla Toss. Before that, the Screaming Man sound effect and an air horn. And before that, Love Dog by TV on the Radio, Cats by Mitski, Dog by Snooper, and we got a moaning Dracula over here. His name is AC. Yeah, we're having a good old time tonight.
1: We are.
0: Playing songs about
1: Yeah, we have a sign-off song.
0: Animals.
1: But want to mention, songs I want to hear up next, DJ Uncle Quan is going to feature
0: yes.
1: Pop Star, an album by Tinashe, which was released on Friday.
0: Oh, so was that a secret or was that? That was
1: no, no,
0: advertised.
1: He said we could say that. Like, as
0: okay,
1: a teaser, yeah.
0: Okay, cool.
1: He's going to play that album.
0: Yeah, that's coming up next. So
1: yeah.
0: get freaking excited.
1: What is our sign-off song?
0: I think it's going to be Horseshoe Crab by Sloth Thrust. How do you
1: All
0: feel
1: right.
0: about that?
1: I feel fine about that.
0: Great.
1: Sounds
0: as good.
1: You know.
0: Well, as you know, we're listening to WXCI Danbury on FM at 91.7 and streaming online at WXCI.org. Western Connecticut State University.
1: University. And as you also know,
0: The best part of Monday night is music in your shoes.
1: Ah!

0: Hello, car of teenagers. If you don't mind, I'm only going to broadcast this out of the speaker on the passenger side so we can talk in private. Okay, now that we're alone, what's with your friend's driving? Is he always this reckless? You should say something, something witty. Make a joke about the airbag or something. Hearses are funny, too. You could make a joke about hearses. Driver, just so you know, we're totally not talking about you. He suspects nothing.
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Ain't no need to fright. It is DJ Uncle Quan. 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This is Sunglasses by Tinashe. We're in for a good show tonight. We'll talk soon.

That was a little bit funky, that was a little bit freakier, listening to songs I want to hear with DJ Kwakwan, the radio show where every week I bring to you new music, old music, past music, fun music, and it's just about music that I want to hear, songs that I want to hear. Every week there's a different theme based on a genre, a different vibe, a different artist, a different time period, and tonight we're going to do songs I want to hear from Tinashe. Tinashe's new album, Pop Star, came out this last week, and I'm in the mood to listen to it on the radio with you guys. It's an amazing and eclectic, a fun album that tells the tale of a pop star experiencing, maneuvering, and living in the life of the public eye. And it is full of bops, it's full of sad songs, it's full of songs that make you want to sing, songs that make you want to dance, songs that make you want to crash out. So tonight on Songs I Want to Hear, we're going to listen to Pop Star by Tinashe from top to bottom. The first song we listened to, the song that started off the album, was Sunglasses. This avant-garde, Sophie-sounding, but Arca worked on it, Arca produced on it, just weird PS2-sounding menu screen type of, like, song. It really just sets the vibe. It just has that loading screen sound. It just makes me feel like I'm picking a character. Maybe that's Tinashe saying that she's just, you know, a character in all of this. So, it's going to be a fun night. I had another theme in store for tonight. It was going to be songs I want to hear on the road. It was going to be songs I want to drive to. Songs that have, you know, literally drive or car or 4x4 for listening to bangers by Miley Cyrus in the title. But honestly, I had a really, really crappy day at work. One of the worst days in my 10 years working in the industry that I do work in. And I got out of work. I put on Pop Star by Tinashe and I was like, that is it. That is it. Had to put the other playlist to the side for tonight. I need to have some fun. I need to be put in a good mood. So, Pop Star, it's going to be a fun night. The next two songs on her album are up a little bit more upbeat, a little bit more dancey. The album definitely takes its peaks and its valleys and its highs and its lows. She touches on every genre. So I'm really going to stop talking for a little bit. We're going to get back to the music. Fortunately, Tinashe has me in good hands because I love to sing and I love to dance on songs I want to hear. So the album definitely gives lend to that. This is Too Easy by Tinashe off of her album Pop Star. Let's have some fun tonight.

That was Too Easy off of Tinashe's album Pop Star. Up next is Melatonin off of what? Tinashe's album Pop Star. First few songs on the album get us right. They get us dancing and get us moving. Melatonin is no different. Let's have some fun. Hope you're dancing.

Good evening, good evening, good evening. You're listening to Songs I Want to Hear with DJ Uncle Kwan. The theme tonight is Songs I Want to Hear. 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And tonight, I was like, I need to listen to Tinashe's album on the air all the way through. Had a terrible day at work. I was like, Nasty Tinashe gonna get me through it tonight. And I'm having fun. I'm excited. We're just starting off the show, so you didn't miss much. If you're just tuning in, we start the show with the opening song on the album, Sunglasses. Sounds like a PS2 menu starting up. And then we heard Too Easy from Tinashe. And then we heard Melatonin, also by Miss Nasty Tinashe. And those two songs starting off the album really puts the expectations up to the listener, because you don't know what you're going to get. On Too Easy, she's talking her crap. She's saying, it's too easy. What I do, how I act, how I work, how I create, how I produce, how I release everything, it's easy for me. She's been in the game over 10 years, and her rise has been a slow, steady climb, just always growing, always progressing. And to put it out there, I was a Tinashe denier for the first half of her career. I said it, I'll say it again, and I'm not afraid to say that I have been converted, I have been made to believe, and I've been proven wrong by Miss Nasty Tinashe. And this album really is just the proving wrong for many of people who have doubted her over the last decade of her career. And yeah, that's Too Easy. And then Melatonin, Tinashe again also just talking her crap, saying, hey, I've been here this long, you're sleeping on me still, after all that we've been through, you're sleeping on me, you are some Melatonin, wake up. You can't get to her because you don't got a passport, you know, pull up to vacation in the back door, you can't even get in. It's really fun. It makes you want to dance more than anything. But her confidence in the lyrics just adds another layer of just greatness to it. And then going back to Too Easy, that was the lead single from the album. So for that to be the first presentation of this entire era of her was also a bold move. It's one of the shortest songs on the album, negating the interludes. And it also is, to some people, a little nod, a little hint to the K-pop industry and how Tinashe has been an influence for the K-pop industry since the length of her career. I'm looking at you, Blackpink, in those videos. I know. I heard y'all singing that song. I'm looking at you, Jennie. Love you, girl. But anyways, yes, Tinashe delivered a great album, and then the first two songs we listened to just kind of set the precedence for Tinashe's confidence, her pride in herself, and all the work she's been putting into it, and the songs are absolute bops. But where there's bops, Tinashe says, hey, I really got the full spectrum. That's what it means to be a pop star. And we'll get into a little bit of that later, but right now we're going to get into some of the slower moments on the album. This song up next is called Empty Stadium, and it kind of leans into Velvet Rope by Janet Jackson a little bit for me. A lot of this album kind of has that, because that's a big influence for Tinashe, but yeah, it just really leans into this really beautiful R&B Velvet Rope sounding landscape. So this is Empty Stadium by Tinashe. We'll talk a little bit. Hope you're having fun.

that may be one of the standouts for me on Tinashe's new album, Pop Star. 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And tonight, the songs that I want to hear are songs I want to hear from Tinashe's new album, Pop Star. Every week there is a different theme based on a mood, a vibe, a genre, a topic I want to cover. And when this album came out this past Friday, I was like, I got to do it on my show. This is the first album, and probably the only one, that I will be playing in full on my radio show. It just deserved. It just deserved its own. CXCXO would get it one day, maybe. But if there's another album that's going to do it, maybe CXCXO. It may be Renaissance, but I don't want to play that oligarch right now. Anyways, we just got finished listening to Empty Stadium and to Flashbacks by Tinashe. And Empty Stadium has that remnant of Velvet by Janet Jackson. It's funny because both songs are titled Empty, but it reminds me of Empty by Janet Jackson off of her album Velvet Rope, and it just has that really minimal, really advanced thinking. Let me rework that word. It has this minimal kind of alternative production in it, but still R&B leaning, and it just also introspective too. Both the songs are very introspective. This is Tinashe questioning her stance as a pop star, and she has this feeling of a recurring dream. I watched her interview with Zane Lowe, and she talked about having a recurring dream of just waking up in an empty stadium and not being able to get out. And it really is just an interesting topic, this song. She talks about feeling like she's singing to a whole stadium full of empty seats and no one's listening to her, but she knows that she's putting in a lot of work, so she knows that the work she's doing is not going unnoticed. There's a line in the song where she says, I never lied to be accepted. I hope I don't regret it. So all the work that she's put in, all the hard challenges she's gone through, everything was integral. Everything was who she wanted. Everything is how, which she stood up for everything she felt was right. And that, it's paying off, Tinashe. Don't you worry. It's paying off. After that, we heard Flashbacks. And like I said, introing the song where there's Sad Tinashe, there's Nasty Tinashe. And like, again, going back to Janet Jackson, one of Tinashe's biggest influences, Janet was nasty too. She would have on an album back to back, she would have What About next to Rope Burn. You know, the two songs just clashing with each other, which is really interesting, putting a more sadder song next to a song where she said herself she's horny. So taking the thematics out of it, the song is also very fun. The production and her voice, that high pitch she goes, and that falsetto, that high pitch she goes towards the end of the song, it's really good. It's really fun. It's just really great. And before we get to the next song, because I'm really excited for the next song, there is a line in Empty Stadium at the end of the song where she says, I'm just on the stage just waiting for applause. So she's just waiting. She's just waiting for applause. It's, again, an interesting take and an interesting look at Tinashe's stance as a pop star and what she thinks a pop star goes through. Not what she thinks, what she feels she's going through as a pop star under the public eye. And we love it here. You know, songs I want to hear, breeze, lives, dies,

That was Crash Out by Tinashe. I feel like I'm riding around the city right now. The lights are low, windows are down. I'm cruising on the highway. Up next is Pillow Fight. Enjoy.

Welcome back. You're listening to Songs I Want to Hear with DJ Uncle Kwan on WXCI Danbury 90.7 FM. It's a fun night. It's a pop star type of night. That's what we're listening to. Those are the songs I want to hear. Songs I Want to Hear, the theme tonight is just songs I want to hear from Tinashe's new album, Pop Star. We just got finished listening to the single set, because that whole run right there, those last three songs were all at least promo singles. We heard I'd Rather Be Alone, and then we heard Crash Out, and then that was Pillow Fight that led us to where we are now. And I gotta talk about every single song that we just listened to. I'd Rather Be Alone, her vocals. It's a love song. No, it's a breakup song. I'm sorry, it's a breakup song. Her partner, he's not supplying the love and affection and everything that she needs. And she said, I'd rather be alone at this point. You know, thematically, we've heard the song plenty of times, but the vocals in that song, the soaring, that song is big. That song fills that stadium that Tinashe was talking about. And it really is one of my favorite songs. If you have the chance to just drive down the highway singing that song with the windows down, you'll feel it. Just that swelling, just that the production, that song, it's just a really classic song. It has that classic song vibe to it. So Tinashe, thank you for that. And then for her to sandwich that between, or to follow up I'd Rather Be Alone with Crash Out, makes me want to crash out, because the way that song just, I'd Rather Be Alone, it just ends. It's just like, all right, I did my thing. That was cute, guys. Have a good night. And then Crash Out just kicks the door down. And it's like, let's get it cracking. That's what Crash Out does. And it's also fun. That's Tinashe, again, talking her crap, talking, saying how she is, you know, just, she's the girl. She's really that girl. But also, the song is also about just her questioning the validity of people, her seeing through the fakeness, her seeing through the fraudulency, again, as being in the industry for over 10 years, since probably her teen years to now, she's seen a lot of wild stuff, has had to come across a lot of wild stuff, and it's just her just giving a good, her good cliff notes about what she thinks is going on right now. She says in the song, the American dream is outdated, so the past tense and the past notions of how one should live life is gone. Everybody's for themselves, basically. So yeah, that's Crash Out by Tinashe. And after that, we heard Pillow Fight, another love-making song from Nasty Nashe. It's fun. The video was really good. She was dancing around in the bed, showing her dancing abilities. So Pillow Fight, that one has not been the one I'm going back to the most. Still a great song, but when there's so many other good songs in the album, everything just happens. So I think this one, I would need to sit on a little bit more. But Pillow Fight is fun. I love the bridge in the chorus where she's sounds like she's running up a spiral staircase that sounds like she's just running up. I just love the vocal layering, the vocal stacking on that song. She was working with Brandy on that one. Not really, but Brandy was in the room spiritually. And yeah, that's where we're going right now. We're about two-thirds already done with the album. We only have about a good four songs left. The album isn't bloated at all. It's only a 40-minute listen. It's really fast. It gets to the point. But in those 40 minutes, a lot is happening. So we're going to get right back to the music. Up next is only the second song that Tinashe recorded for the album. It's called Nobody Wanna Dance No More. Kind of like what Miley Cyrus said, the kids don't want to dance, but she didn't give us anything to dance to. Tinashe is giving us something to dance to. So we're going to listen to her, see how no one wants to dance anymore. We'll come back, we'll talk a little bit more, and then we're going to just keep listening to the fun music. All right, I'll see you on the other side. This is Nobody Wanna Dance No More.

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Everything goes better with WXCI. And tonight, these are songs that I want to hear from DJ Uncle Quan. The theme tonight, as I mentioned, as you have kind of probably got the hint, are songs I want to hear from Tinashe's new album, her 8th studio album, Pop Star. Very fun, very much intuitive to what a pop star may be going through. The life of a pop star, not the life of a showgirl. Don't get confused with the two. LOL. But we just got finished listening to Nobody Wanna Dance No More. And after that, we heard 25-8 and Nobody Wanna Dance Anymore by Tinashe. Britney would love that song. Why am I speaking past tense? I'm sorry, Jesus. Britney Spears would. Britney Spears loved this song. I know she does. I know Britney Spears already heard the song by Tinashe. It just sounds like a song Britney Spears would be dancing and spinning around her house into for some reason. I just see Britney Spears on Instagram just spinning around the house listening to Nobody Wanna Dance Anymore by Tinashe because she knows that nobody dances anymore. Britney Spears was the queen of that. But yeah, it's just her talking about the state of surveillance in the world and just talking about everyone just wants to be cute. Everyone just not know how to have a good time. They're so worried about being perceived. They can't just, you know, take that out. They can't just be in the moment and enjoy it. And I am a firm believer in having no shame when you're in those type of spaces. I'm a firm believer in dancing like nobody's watching when you know that there's 1,000 people around. Because at the end of the day, no one gives a rat's ass. No one cares. No one really cares. I grew up so much of my life overthinking, worrying about what people think when they see me, how I'm being perceived, how I am being presented in a space. But at a certain point, and hopefully the listeners tonight are past this. If they're not past, hope they get past the road real soon. But like I said, nobody really cares. So drop the shame, have fun, enjoy life, and do what makes your body feel right. Do what your body wants you to do. In a respectable, a safe, socially acceptable way where you're not harming yourself or others, obviously. But yeah, overall, just like drop the shame. No one cares. Just enjoy life. It's too short. You know, and El Nino is going to take us out very soon, probably. So just like, you know, just don't worry about anything. Just have a good time. Just ride through life. That is what I think. Nobody wants it. Nobody want to dance it no more by Tinashe is saying. And 25-8, that is... What is she saying in that song? Let's go back really fast, because that one, honestly, I gotta just really recap the lyrics really fast, because that one's a fast one. That one is just this album also came out 3 days ago, so I really had to go and write the notes. Oh yeah, I know this one. She's working 25-8. She's working nonstop. She's working day and night, but she's still worried about making sure she's not wasting time. She wants to be present. She wants to be in the moment. She wants to work and get paid for what she's doing, and be loved and be with her loved ones and friends and family and not overstress herself. I'm happy to work. I'm happy to clock in. I know what I can do. I know the greatness I bring, but I still got a life. I still got to live. And I know as a creative and in Tinashe at the stature that she is, she's more comfortable and able to do that and say things like that. But again, with me saying at the start of the show that I had the worst work day, I could have easily had gone home, let the man ruined my evening. I would have had a good evening because I would have been with my man's anyway, but not that man's, like the man. The man, I'm not going to give the man the power to ruin my evening when I had a bad day at work and just, you know, sit and mope and wallow in the grossness that is the corporate machine. I said, no, I'm going to do my show tonight. I'm going to have a good time and we're going to enjoy it. So I'm glad I took myself out of it, and I'm glad that the man didn't take me down. But yes, 25-8 by Tinashe. She sets the bar. She knows that she does greatness, but she also knows that there is a time and place for work, a time and place for fun, and there needs to be a balance. So, with the title of the album being Pop Star, it's really interesting her take on work-life balance, and just knowing that although she's an amazing pop star, it's still important to take breaks and step back and just be an actual person. So this album on surface really may seem like it is just her kind of
just going to be a simple, vapid pop album with the title being Pop Star, but it is way deeper than that. It's way more than that, and it really takes the listener some work to listen in and see what this woman is talking about. So yeah, up next is the title track. We've arrived at that part of the album where the title track is coming up next. And when there are albums with title tracks, I always like to figure out why they're placed where they are, because obviously title tracks are an important part of the album. It's like the album thesis. Like I said, Nobody Wanna Dance No Anymore was the second song she wrote for the album, so this one up next, called Pop Star, is the first song she wrote for the album. So I think I'm going to stop talking and let Tinashe do her job. We're approaching the 11 o'clock hour. I hope you are having a great night. This is Songs I Want to Hear with DJ Uncle Quan. You're listening to Pop Star by Tinashe. I'll see you soon.

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And tonight has been songs I want to hear from pop star Tinashe's new 8th studio album, Gracing Our Ears, was released this past Friday. And it's been a fun night. We only have 2 songs left from the album. And it really is just, you know, gonna be one of my favorite albums of the year. I can already tell, so had to give it its own show tonight. Who do I give its own show to other than I only did that for Rihanna? So Tinashe, you have a good place in my heart right now. We just got finished listening to The Show Must Go On, an interlude into the title track of the album Pop Star, and after that we heard Brain Rot. And in her interview with Zane Lowe, Tinashe was talking about how she didn't know how to be packaged. She didn't know that she had to fit a pop lane, an R&B lane. She just wanted to be a musician. She just wanted to be a star. She just wanted to be a pop star. And in her eyes, pop music and to be a pop star meant taking everything from dance, R&B, pop music, hip-hop, electronic, everything, and packaging up, her words, packaging up into something amazing, packing it and making it an embodiment of a specific energy. So it's not a specific sound, there's an energy that you exude when it comes to being a pop star and making pop music. And I really, really, really greatly appreciate that notion, because as someone who grew up on pop music, R&B music, rap music, rock music, you know, just listen to even some theocratic religious music growing up, some, not gonna say gospel, but just a lot of different music I grew up listening to. And I'd also, me growing up listening to a lot of music in different spaces, let me actually word this the best way I can, listening to music that is not of the norm. So I remember in middle school I was listening to stuff that my peers were listening to. I was listening to Paramore, Demi Lovato, and Lady Gaga when other peers were listening to something different. I get to high school and it's reversed and listen to something else. My friends listen to something else. So it was always just the giving the feeling of I need to fit a box, even with the music and the art that I enjoy. So I can't even imagine being a creative and having to feel like you need to be in a pigeonhole in the box creatively. So Tinashe really presents this album as kind of a middle finger, but also like a question mark to the need to fit a black woman, need to fit a woman of color, need to fit anybody. She questions this notion of need to fit anybody into a certain mold to be able to create. And Popstar is just that. She talks about how her love for her home, LA, she talks about in that song. She talks about how a lot of people are fake and fraudulent, but she also knows how to fake the smile just to get past the fakeness, to be able to get to that next level of greatness that she knows that is destined for her. And yeah, I think I'm done, you know, spieling and smoozing over that album right now, or that song at least. And then 25-8, Brain Rot, just Tinashe just talking about, what did she talk about in that song? I gotta just look through lyrics again. Sorry again, this album came out 3 days ago, so I just really want to play it on the air. But the song's called Brain Rot, and honestly, vocally, it makes me feel like it is Brain Rot, because the production of that song is just very intentionally annoying, I think. And it really is just a song about having a good vibe. She just wants no fakeness around her, and just good vibes, good energy, nothing that's gonna rot the brain. So thank you, Tinashe, for making us stay on our toes and make sure we're not wasting the power that God gave us. Next up is one of my favorite songs from the album, Cloud 9. This next song sounds like a triumphant run. It just sounds like a circle run just for fun. It sounds like Tinashe is just flexing her muscles on this song. It reminds me of a song that will be on a rapper's album in the early 2000s, something from Lil Wayne. It kind of reminds me of Mr. Carter from Lil Wayne and Jay-Z. Has a triumphant run sounding to it, but it also sounds vocally like, what is it, Loud by Rihanna. For some reason, the whole album itself, I feel like Tinashe looked at for the song specifically. So I'm going to stop talking. We have 2 songs left. Up next, this is Cloud 9 from Tinashe. Enjoy.

Well, we made it. We made it to the end. That was Cloud Nine from Miss Nashe off her album Pop Star. And like I said, that song just sounds like a victory run. It sounds like her just flexing her muscles, flexing her artistry, and just saying, yeah, she's on Cloud Nine. It's a good time to be here. It's a good place to be here. And it's also like kind of like about sex too. But she's always gonna make a double entendre. And what do I also have to say? Just go listen to it. You just listen to it, but in your own time, dissect it, listen to it fully without me breaking the flow every few minutes. But I just had to really just take the time to play this really fun song, this really fun album tonight. And to go back to the start of the show, the start of the album, Sunglasses, in that song, she says, "Music is my religion," and I feel it. I felt that from her. I just really enjoy someone who really appreciates the craft and the art of making it, not even of putting it out, not even of being a pop star. I'm just watching interviews that she has done in this era and then all her previous interviews she's done, she's just always had a reverence for creating, always a reverence for making. And I really am going to take the time, honestly, to slow down and try to apply that to DJ Uncle Quan's life. You know, it really takes a lot, especially in this fast-paced world, to slow down and put time to art and anything creatively, anything that you feel like your body needs to make and exercise and get out of it. So I'm going to take heed from the pop star. Maybe one day I'll be a pop star. Really, not really. Don't need to do that. But yeah, I think just the idea and the concept of slowing down, not putting yourself into a box, and doing what your heart feels it wants to do, and again, in a socially acceptable, safe way to you and everyone around you kind of way, do what makes you happy. That's what I got from this album. And yes, the last song in the album is a country leaning kind of song, which really threw me for a loop. But I was like, all right, Nashe, you go ahead, do what you want to do as pop star. And then in her talking about the album, she talks about how she doesn't want to be boxed in, she doesn't want to be pigeonholed, she doesn't want to feel like she needs to fit a specific type of mold. So we're gonna do the last song in a few seconds before I close out for the show. Just want to say thank you for tuning in to WXCI Songs I Want to Hear with DJ Uncle Quan on 91.7. Every week there's a different theme based on a vibe, a topic, a genre I want to do. This week was one specific artist, Tinashe, on her album Pop Star. I feel like I would have a lot more to say about this in the upcoming weeks and months, so maybe tune in for my year-end shows I'm going to be doing around December. And yeah, it was a fun night. Next week, I have it in me now to do this, the intent playlist for tonight. That was songs I want to hear on the road. We're going to do a playlist focused on music about just driving around, because that's always fun. That's always a way to listen to and enjoy music. So we're going to do that next week, and then it's spooky season. So we got some spooky stuff coming up on Songs I Want to Hear, as everyone else does on the station. But we love spooky season here on WXCI. Thank you so much for tuning in. And if you haven't gotten the hint already, go listen to Pop Star by Tinashe, new album that is out right now. And until then, I'll see you next week. Have a good week. Stay safe. Try not to use AI too much if you don't have to. Drink some water. Stay hydrated. Listen to some music. Dance a little bit. Dance a lot of bit. Sing in your car. And I'll see you soon for songs I want to hear on the road next week. Right now, this is Heavyweight by Tinashe. Have a good night, everybody.

0: Woe to you, O earth and sea, for the devil sends the beast with wrath, because he knows the time is short. 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Its number is
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0: Hello?
1: Hello? Hey, Keith, it's me, baby. I miss you. Where you been at all this time? What you been doing? Hey, you think we can hang out tonight? You know, we really gotta talk. You still working in the grocery store?

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0: I'm Dr. Anthony Lizerwitz, and this is Climate Connections. The impacts of climate change can be a headache for home gardeners. Heavy storms can flood beds and drown seedlings, and hot dry spells can leave soil parched and cracked. But Lee Reinhardt's garden fares better than most. That's because as summer fades to fall, when many people abandon their gardens until spring, he plants cover crops. Reinhardt, a sustainable agriculture specialist in Pennsylvania, says cover crops are not grown to be harvested, but to build healthy, nutrient-rich soil.
1: That really good, rich, tilth, earthy soil feel and smell that we know.
0: He plants winter rye, red clover, and hairy vetch, a vining plant with pink or purple flowers. As the plants grow throughout the winter, their roots help stabilize and aerate the soil. 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All this helps create loose, rich soil that can absorb more water during storms.
1: I really don't have puddling.
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0: Pass out.
1: Frank.
0: Wake up.
1: Frank.
0: Faded.
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1: Pass out.
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0: we could do whatever we want, whatever we desire. There's cancer in the rain, and the earth's on fire. It's the truth, baby. I'm no liar. There's cancer in the rain, and the earth's on fire.
1: Fuck it. Let's go. Oh, Barry, come on, man. Another round. Come on, Barry. Another round. Yeah. So somebody put the game on. Somebody put the game on. Yeah. What's the name of that song? Kelsey, what's the name of that song? It's like, feel so fine. Feel so fine. Yeah. Try to find it. Yeah. I really like this place. Yeah, I really like this place, man. It's nice. Use another bartender. I can get my drink a little faster. I'm gonna sing that fucking song. Feel so fine. Feel so fine. Yeah. I ain't like them. I feel different. I'll tell you how it is. Yeah. And I got friends. Yeah, and they got friends. And they got friends. So what? So what, pussy? Leave me outside. No, fuck you. No, fuck you. Yeah, yeah, I'm fucking pissed. Fuck. I'll be right back. I got a piss. Wait. Where you going, baby? Take our time. Yeah, sure. Yeah. I'm blind. Yeah. I'ma have you like a record, dude. You know what I mean? Yeah. Going around, around, around, around, around, around, around, around, around, around, around. Yeah. Let's go back to mine. I don't put up a fight. Shut up. Let me ask you a question. Do you know how hard it is to think while you're in pain? No, shut up. Do you know how hard it is to think while you're in pain? Yeah. Don't put the music down. Put the game on. What's the name of the song? Another round. Put the game on. What's the name of the song?
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0: On this week's Advocate Program, we hear the leaders of three countries addressing the UN General Assembly: President Donald Trump, the Prime Minister of Israel, Benjamin Netanyahu, and the President of Iran. 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

I'm Dr. Anthony Lizerwitz, and this is Climate Connections. Oceans cover more than two-thirds of the planet's surface and hold enough water to fill the Grand Canyon more than 300,000 times. And all that water is slowly becoming more acidic. When people burn fossil fuels like oil and gas, it releases carbon dioxide to the atmosphere. The ocean then absorbs about a third of that carbon dioxide, where it mixes with water to form carbonic acid. Since pre-industrial times, the ocean has grown about 30% more acidic as people have burned fossil fuels. This change would not be noticeable to someone at the beach, but ocean acidification harms some marine life. Coral skeletons and oyster and clam shells are made by combining calcium and carbonate ions into a material called calcium carbonate. But when ocean water gets more acidic, there are fewer carbonate ions floating around. That makes it harder for corals to grow and oysters and clams to form shells. As people continue to add carbon to the atmosphere and acidification gets worse, it could threaten some shellfish populations and the livelihoods of the people who harvest them. So preventing that pollution is vital for protecting marine life and coastal communities. Climate Connections is produced by the Yale Center for Environmental Communication. To learn more about climate change, visit climateconnections.org.

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0: On this week's Advocate Program, we hear the leaders of three countries addressing the UN General Assembly: President Donald Trump, the Prime Minister of Israel, Benjamin Netanyahu, and the President of Iran. 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

On this week's Advocate program, we hear the leaders of three countries addressing the UN General Assembly: President Donald Trump, the Prime Minister of Israel, Benjamin Netanyahu, and the President of Iran. 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

0: I'm here, Senator Kushner, correct?
1: Yes.
0: And president of the university, hey. Mr. Jesse Brunell.
2: Okay. It was good today, right? The veterans.
0: What happened, and what does that mean to the Westcon community from both of you?
2: Yeah, you know, for us, like I didn't know how many veterans, both who were active duty military and veterans who are on our student body right now. And so out there, you saw a few of our students who now run our student veteran organization, and then of course a number of our alumni, faculty, and staff who also served our country.
1: And for Danbury, it's terrific because we have a really active veterans community here in Danbury, so we'll have many, many events. You know, I'm really excited to see WestCon as part of that veterans community in Danbury. It means a lot to all of us.
2: If you don't know, in the state of Connecticut, if you're a veteran or Navy a reservist, it's free tuition at WestCon, so you should come out here and get your education.
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4: It's time for The Advocate on WXCI in Danbury, a program that explores subjects of interest to the people of Western Connecticut. And on today's program, we have the leaders of three countries addressing the UN General Assembly. We start with President Donald Trump, and then we hear from the Prime Minister of Israel, Benjamin Netanyahu. And our final speaker is the President of Iran. And now, as he's making his way to the podium, they introduce Donald Trump.
5: The Assembly will hear an address by His Excellency Donald Trump, President of the United States of America. I request protocol to escort His Excellency and invite him to address the Assembly.

Thank you very much. Mr. President, Mr. Secretary General, First Lady of the United States, distinguished delegates, ambassadors, and fellow leaders, it's my great honor to welcome the world to America as we celebrate 250 years of glorious freedom and independence. 2.5 centuries after the cause of liberty found its home on this continent, I can report to you with pride that America is back and our country is stronger today than ever before. Our economy is the envy of the world. Our military is the most powerful on earth. Our technology is second to none, and we are leading in virtually everything. Our energy is fueling the planet. America is rising. Our nation is growing. Our power is expanding. Our country is doing better than ever before. And our future is very, very bright. Since I took office, we have created more than 1 million new private sector jobs, and more Americans are working today by far than ever before. Last week, it was announced that the poverty rate has reached its lowest level in American history. We lifted 1.5 million Americans out of poverty last year alone, another record. The African American and Hispanic American poverty rates are at all-time lows. Real household incomes for Americans have soared to the highest level in history, $87,000 on average, surpassing the prior record that I set in my first term. From day one, my administration has worked to remove every single unnecessary regulation and obstacle to doing business in America. We passed the largest tax cuts in American history, and as a result, more money is being invested in the United States right now than has ever been invested in any nation anywhere in the world. U.S. stock markets have set 80 all-time records, and that's just in the last 12 months. We've secured commitments for $21 trillion in new investments from all over the planet, compared to less than $1 trillion in 4 years in the previous administration. 2 years ago, our country was dead, and now we have the hottest country anywhere in the world. Before I took office, we had the worst and most dangerous border on earth, and now we have the most secure border in American history. Nobody comes in unless they're invited, unless they have permission. In the past 16 months, zero illegal aliens have been admitted to the United States, and that's done by some very sophisticated people. It's not done by the Trump administration. Zero. As a result, last year we achieved the largest drop in violent crime ever recorded. The murder rate has plummeted to its lowest level in 125 years since the year 1900. I sent our crime busters into Memphis, Tennessee, and New Orleans, Louisiana, and crime in each place went down over 80%, and it'll go down still further. More importantly, when I arrived on January 20th of last year in Washington, D.C., it was riddled with crime, and now crime is down 87%, and we're going for 100. Tourism is, if you take a look, and I guess a lot of you have been there, tourism is thriving, restaurants are bustling, and people are proud of our nation's capital. They're proud like never before. We've invested more money in the United States military in the past 12 months than ever before. And this term, it'll be $1.5 trillion. We inherited a dark age of America from the previous administration, and we turned it into the golden age of America. The entire world is being lifted by the wealth, strength, spirit and momentum of a newly energized and a very powerful United States of America. And just as we moved quickly to address problems we inherited at home, we have acted with decisiveness and speed to reshape the world stage and solve problems that have plagued us for far too long. Every leader in this room, and your great leaders, many great leaders, I know all of you very well,
But they know that given only a short time to make this world better, safer, and more prosperous for our children, for the people on Earth, we have to take advantage of it. As president of the most extraordinary nation in history, I have no interest in leaving dangers to grow for another day. I do not believe in letting problems fester. They only become harder to solve. So while others have talked, I have acted. While others have spoken of peace, I have made peace. While others have ignored threats, I have confronted them. While others have talked of courage, America has shown it. While others have promised strength, I have used it to make America the most powerful country in the world. Working with many nations in this room, we are solving decades of intractable challenges, and we are settling years of unfinished business, and we're doing it well. There is no better example of a danger that was allowed to gather strength at the world's peril than the number one sponsor of terror, the Islamic Republic of Iran. For 51 years, the fanatical Iranian regime has ruled by bloodshed and mass murder, spreading death and carnage and chaos across the entire Middle East and beyond. They were the bully of the Middle East, but they are the bully no more. From the first day I entered the political arena, I've been unwavering. I will never allow Iran to have a nuclear weapon. Upon taking office last year, I immediately opened negotiations with Iran and offered them full economic cooperation in exchange for ending their nuclear program and support for terror, but they refused. They absolutely refused. That was a big mistake. Then in Operation Midnight Hammer, the U.S. military obliterated their nuclear program beneath mountains of rubble. And again, I urged Iran to make a deal, and again, they refused. The regime continued building a vast missile and drone stockpile that threatened the security of every American service member in the region and everyone else in the region. They also made a missile that was capable of hitting Europe, and they were very proud of it. I hope the Europeans realized that. Iran's goal was to complete their mad dash to a nuclear bomb from behind this conventional ballistic missile shield. If they had succeeded, that wicked regime would have been free to spread terror and death forever, knowing that any attempt to stop them would face an arsenal of nuclear annihilation. In America, we just marked the 25th anniversary of the worst terror attack in history, September 11th, which killed 3,000 people just a few miles from here. It's an unbelievably terrible time. In 2 weeks, we will mark the third anniversary of the October 7th attack in Israel, where terrorists funded by Iran tortured, mutilated, and killed 1,200 very innocent civilians, including dozens of Americans and many babies, babies, little, tiny, beautiful babies. Iran's supreme leader celebrated that massacre and called it a service to humanity. The same regime slaughtered over 72,000 of its citizens this year. Recently, 10,000 were killed for protesting. Just imagine such a vile regime were ever empowered to carry out large-scale terror attacks from behind a nuclear shield. This was the reality we had to confront, a reality that far too many preferred to ignore. They all ignored it. Many presidents and many others just wanted to ignore it. They were unwilling to do anything about it, but they knew the problem. After giving Iran every chance for a deal, I took action to ensure that neither the United States nor any nation in Seoul would ever have to face such a nightmare, such a catastrophic problem. As a result of Operation Epic Fury, all 159 ships of their Navy are now lying at the bottom of the sea. Likewise, their Air Force is gone. Their radar is gone. Their anti-aircraft equipment is gone. Their missiles and drone manufacturing capacity is almost gone. Their economy is gone. The only thing that isn't gone is inflation, which is destroying their country and is now well over 300%.
Yet even after we agreed to a ceasefire for nuclear discussions, Iran promptly violated it with brazen acts of terrorism against civilian ships from other countries. I want to thank the UN Security Council for voting overwhelmingly to pass a resolution condemning Iran's despicable terrorist attacks on commercial shipping. Thank you very much. That resolution, I'm pleased to say, received more co-sponsors from UN member nations than any Security Council resolution in history. That's something. Now we must be equally united in maintaining pressure. The United States Navy has recently escorted more than 1 billion barrels of oil out of the Strait of Hormuz, and more oil is flowing than at any point since the start of the war. We're taking 22, 25, 30, 32, and 37 ships out, respectively, every single day, every single night. But I have a big decision to make. Will a deal be made with Iran that lets them rebuild and create a far greater country than it ever was before, maybe one of the greatest in the Middle East or even the world? Or do I annihilate the Islamic Republic and do it quickly, never giving them a chance to kill and destroy people and countries again? Do I drive them into hell with no chance of survival and no hope of future greatness or generations? But I believe we'll make a deal right after the election, because it doesn't make sense for them not to. They're waiting to see how I do in the midterm election. What they don't realize is that I'm not running. I did that already and won in a landslide. We won in a giant landslide, and I'll be here for 2.5 years. The Republican Party is running, and I'll be helping them, but I am not running. I gave absolutely no credence and will not give credence to the election when it comes to Iran. It doesn't even enter my mind. The only thing that does is that Iran will never have a nuclear weapon. The cowards and traitors, thank you. Thank you. The cowards and traitors would love to say the United States is low on munitions, but that's not true. We have more munitions than we could ever possibly even think of using, and we're building them at levels that we have never done before. We are adding to our stockpiles faster than we have ever been able to do before. Top of the line stuff. In addition, in the very near future, massive munition plants will be opening. There are 18 of them being built by the greatest defense companies in the world right now. 18 under construction. Some of them very quickly will be completed. They're almost there. And that rapid construction will be leading to very rapid deployment of missiles of every type and ammunition of every type, and we'll be able to supply our allies at a much faster rate than we're doing right now. I call on all nations to join us in enforcing the complete economic isolation of Iran until they stop their attacks on commercial shipping, relinquish their nuclear ambitions, and cease their support of terror. The terrorist regime is behaving badly, not because they are strong and confident, but because they are weak and desperate. If we stand united, we will soon see a world free of the last 51-year menace of Iranian terror, and oil prices will come plummeting down even lower than they were at the start of the conflict. And they were very low. In the United States, they were really low. With courage and resolve, anything is possible. Big changes can happen, and happen fast. 1 year ago, when I addressed the great leaders in this hall, the war in Gaza was still raging brutally. The hostages were still deep in Hamas tunnels, and there was no end in sight. It was never going to be resolved. But here on the sidelines of the General Assembly, we took the first steps that changed everything. A few weeks later, we ended the war in Gaza, saving untold thousands of lives,
We also brought home all remaining hostages, both living and dead, every single one of them. Thank you. Thank you. Everyone thought it was a miracle that we were able to do so, and people celebrated in the streets. I want to express my gratitude to the United Nations Security Council for their unanimous endorsement of our 20-point Gaza peace plan and for officially approving the Board of Peace. It's going to be a very significant group of people. Nearly 30 countries have joined the board, which I am honored to chair. And we're thankful to many of those member nations for contributing billions and billions of dollars to relief. And it goes right to the rebuilding and relief of Morocco, Bahrain. These are the countries that gave: Qatar, Kuwait, Kazakhstan, Saudi Arabia, Turkey, Uzbekistan, and many more. That money goes right to the source, right where they need it, and they desperately need it. And those countries have been very generous, and others also are stepping up at numbers that nobody would even believe, because they want to see people live. They want to see the humanitarian thing happen properly. They've been fantastic. I also want to thank those who have committed troops, police, and training to help stabilize Gaza, including Indonesia, Morocco, Albania, Kosovo, Kazakhstan, Egypt, Jordan, and more. Since I took office, it has been my great honor to settle 8 wars, and in so doing become friendly with the leaders of many of those countries. It was a great honor to do it. Numerous of these wars have gone on for many years and even decades. The reason I was able to make these settlements was the use of my relationships, very special relationships to this day, very, very special. Trade, the use of tariffs and the threat of tariffs, and various other reasons depending on the country. Among them, in terms of settlement, Cambodia and Thailand, Kosovo and Serbia, the Democratic Republic of the Congo and Rwanda, Pakistan and India, Armenia and Azerbaijan, and of course the war in Gaza, which, as I stated previously, includes the return of all hostages, both living and dead. Almost every one of these countries wrote me a letter of thank you. The Prime Minister of Pakistan, terrific man, said that Donald Trump was responsible for saving 30 million lives and probably many more than that. The president of Azerbaijan said President Trump in 6 months did a miracle. It was an absolute miracle that nobody thought could be done. The prime minister of Armenia said this breakthrough would simply not have been possible without President Trump's personal engagement and his resolute commitment to peace. The president of Cambodia stated President Trump's extraordinary statesmanship, marked by his commitment to resolving conflicts and preventing catastrophic wars through visionary, innovative diplomacy, was most recently demonstrated in his decisive role in brokering an immediate and unconditional ceasefire and peace. This timely intervention, which averted a potentially devastating conflict, was vital in preventing a great loss of lives and paved the way towards the restoration of peace. The president of Rwanda said when President Trump saw the opportunity to contribute to peace, he immediately took it. This conflict has lasted for 32 years. Millions and millions of people have died. We got it settled. We've seen countless mediations and efforts, but none has succeeded in resolving the underlying issues. President Donald Trump issued a new and effective statement that really has brought great peace and space through really a breakthrough that we thought was impossible. We're working very closely with the leaders of Russia and Ukraine, and we will get that one done. It's going to happen, I think, more quickly than people understand. They've had it. 25,000 young people, mostly soldiers, a month are dying.
$25,000 a month. And I look at those battlefield pictures and I really don't want to see them anymore. It's so horrible to see. $25,000 a month, both sides. In addition, the United States and Iran will definitely get it done. We will get it done one way or the other. It's going to be done. It's going to be done fast. A lot has happened since we last gathered here 1 year ago. In January, at my direction, the United States military conducted a massive military operation penetrating deep into the Venezuelan capital, Caracas, descended on a heavily defended and fortified military base, one that was supposed to be flawless against attack, and arrested the outlaw dictator, real criminal, Nicolas Maduro. Since that day, hundreds of Venezuelan political prisoners have been freed. They've let them out of jails. And we're working closely with the leaders of Venezuela to forge a much better future for the Venezuelan people. Last month, we signed the largest oil deal in history, covering 65 billion barrels of oil, which will benefit both Venezuela and the United States enormously and help drive down the cost of energy all over the world. And that is starting to perk right now. It's coming out. The biggest oil companies in the world are going in, and the numbers are absolutely incredible. When you add the United States and Venezuela together, we have more than 60% of the oil in the world. So it's perhaps the biggest deal. It was a war, but it's perhaps the biggest deal ever made. To the victor belong the spoils. You've all heard that. Our actions in Venezuela are proof that the United States will no longer permit threats to America to gain a foothold anywhere in the Western Hemisphere. And if necessary, we will use our unmatched military might to secure the vital national interests of the United States. As you know, Venezuela had the finest equipment in the world from other countries, and guess what? It didn't work. Didn't even come close to working. For decades, other administrations allowed much of this region to be dominated by vicious gangs and bloodthirsty drug cartels, destabilized by uncontrolled migration and infiltrated by hostile foreign adversaries, foreign, sick, demented adversaries. But not anymore. We are reasserting American power, including American military power where necessary, in our region and around the world to create a safer future for all of us. It's happening, and it's happening quickly. Upon taking office, I designated the drug cartels as foreign terrorist organizations and unleashed the United States Armed Forces to eliminate them. The cartels are the ISIS of the Western Hemisphere, not good people. They're enemies at war with civilization, using murder, rape, torture, and extortion as instruments of terror. Like ISIS, they should be killed, exiled, or detained as enemy combatants without the possibility of release, which is what we're doing. To that end, the United States has carried out dozens of strikes on cartel drug boats, destroying 97% of the drugs coming into the ocean and sea. You've seen it. They disappear very quickly, and we're down 90%. They're down 97%. Nobody thought that was possible. It was a big source of delivery. And 3 months ago, we terminated the leader of the Venezuelan gang, Tren de Aragua. Mexico is the epicenter of the cartel violence, unfortunately. It's unacceptable for the United States to share a 2,000-mile border with a territory controlled by enemy cartels. So Mexico must reclaim control of its soil from the enemies of humanity. My administration is also seeking a fundamental change in the situation in Cuba, where the communist regime is under great pressure, the biggest pressure they've ever been under. It's an absolutely failed state. It's failing like never before, and it will fall. Marco Rubio is handling a negotiation. He's deep into negotiations with Cuba. Let's see what happens. We'll not allow a haven for foreign adversaries to threaten America on our own doorstep. It's right at our doorstep. The Cuban regime
has also spent decades coordinating with the left-wing radicals and communist networks here in the United States. As our State Department has detailed, they've cultivated ties to subversive and radical groups such as the Communist Party USA, Antifa, and the Democrat Socialists of America. Communism will never be coming to America, but freedom will be coming to Cuba, and safety and security will be coming to Mexico. I'm very proud to tell you we have a very good relationship with the Mexican government. We've made great strides, very great strides with Mexico. They don't want the cartels either. And when that day comes, this entire region will be a better, safer, and more beautiful place in which to live and thrive. As I announced just days ago, the United States has also reached an unprecedented agreement regarding the northern frontier of North America, the large and strategically vital piece of land known as Greenland. This agreement made with the Kingdom of Denmark, an incredible, beautiful country, and the

Greenland people itself gives the United States permanent control over security and all other needs on that territory. We will have the complete ability to do what is necessary to defend the American continent and also Europe and other places. No U.S. adversary will ever be permitted to establish a military presence in Greenland anymore or make sensitive investments there without our express written approval. We will immediately begin the process of developing a large military presence in the appropriate locations. We'll be building two very major military bases. This agreement will be signed later today, and I look forward to working with the wonderful people of Denmark and Greenland. It's been a great experience, amazing experience, and we've really formed a bond in doing it. By expanding America's footprint in the Arctic and North Atlantic, this deal also protects Europe in addition to America and greatly protects them. It also very much enhances NATO, with who has a great leader. And Mark, I know you're in the audience, and you are indeed a great leader, Mark Rutte, which is now growing stronger than ever before. NATO is doing things that nobody thought they would be able to do, including raising their number to 5% from 2%. Number that's a protection that's going to be much greater protection for them. We continue to seek and end the disastrous war between Russia and Ukraine, which is killing, as I said, thousands and thousands of people every month. Last week, in honor of Senator Lindsey Graham, I signed a powerful new law passed by Congress, providing me with enormous new tariff authorities, and if necessary, I will have to use them. It's time to stop the killing. I also want to recognize the extraordinary work of our great First Lady, who has secured the safe return of many displaced Ukrainian and Russian children back home to their families. So many. Thank you very much, First Lady. Thank you very much. Where is our First Lady? Where is she? She's around here someplace. Can you imagine I can't see the First Lady? Thank you very much, First Lady. Great job. She worked so hard on it. This year, she also became the only First Lady in history to preside over a meeting of the UN Security Council, and she did it very well. And today, she's hosting a gathering of Fostering the Future Together, which has nearly 60 members to help improve the lives of young people all over the world. So, Melania, thank you very much. Great job. Great job you're doing. Led by Ambassador Michael Waltz here at the United Nations, we have also worked with many countries in this room to implement the most sweeping UN reforms in history. We cut the UN budget for the first time ever, slashing it by 15% in 2026 and eliminating more than 4,000 positions from the UN bureaucracy. The United Nations has great, great potential. I've said that for many years. But it must stop imposing the far-left agenda of globalist bureaucrats who nobody ever elected. Last year, my administration was forced to intervene to stop an obscure UN body, the International Maritime Organization, from secretly establishing a first-ever global carbon tax, very expensive tax, to raise international shipping costs by 10 to 20% and maybe more than that. There is no global government, and while I'm president, there will be no global taxes. The United States is equally opposed to the out-of-control. Thank you. Thank you very much. The United States is equally opposed to the out-of-control institution known as the International Criminal Court. We will never allow U.S. service members or anyone else to be investigated or given show trials by an anti-American tribunal with no jurisdiction over us. They're an evil group of people. I call on all nations that are members of the ICC to officially resign from this rogue institution immediately. It is equally unacceptable that with all the genuine atrocities in the world, the UN's top human rights officials spend their time criticizing the United States for protecting our children from transgender mutilization and transgender insanity and enforcing our immigration laws. What they do is unbelievable.

0: We did do it, but we don't do that anymore. It is deeply ironic that the United Nations has an entire institution, the UNESCO group of people and countries, devoted to protecting cultural heritage, yet with their ceaseless promotion of mass migration, these globalists are actively destroying the greatest cultures and most extraordinary heritage in all of history. There is no human right to illegal immigration, but there is a right to remain a sovereign nation, and we want to remain a sovereign nation, and so should you. The United States also totally rejects any attempt to construct a globalist scheme to control for the artificial intelligence being spoken of so much now, hereinafter officially called super intelligence, changing the name, and that the use of the word artificial makes intelligence fake. It makes it sound fake, and it is not fake. It's actually amazing, but we have to be careful. In fact, it is exactly the opposite of what it purports. From this point forward, all of United States documents and hopefully the world's will be changed to use the much more accurate term super as opposed to artificial. So it's super intelligence. In other words, welcome to the new world of super intelligence dash SI. SI. Let's see if that goes. It sounds much better. It is much better, and it's much more accurate. Let's see if I have any power. Maybe I do, and maybe I don't. We're going to find out pretty soon. Superintelligence. Every major new technology brings challenges, and superintelligence is no exception. Yet the very same people who said we'll all be dead in 12 years because of global warming, a name since reborn to climate change because the planet was cooling, not warming, and nobody was dead. These are the same people that are now saying that AI is going to kill us all, that robots are going to attack us, and that everything is going to be a total disaster. Same group of people. This is the group that came up with the Russia, Russia, Russia hoax, the Ukraine, Ukraine, Ukraine hoax, climate change, open borders. Whoever wins AI, you have to remember this, and now I say, whoever wins SI, whoever wins super intelligent, wins. That's the group that wins. And we're leading now over China by a lot and everyone else, and we're going to keep it that way. We're going to keep it very, very straight and very strong. I'm not going to stifle growth of something that will be bigger than the Industrial Revolution. Many say bigger than the Industrial Revolution or the Internet itself. And we will be very careful, and that's why we have a Department of Justice, that we've already used it having to do with this very subject and used it very powerfully. Everything worked out very well and very quickly. And other law enforcement bodies that will rein things in if we have to do that. But we will only encourage superintelligence. We're going to encourage it, not rein it in. We're going to watch it closely through the Department of Justice. The United States leads the world in superintelligence and will continue to do so safely and responsibly. Americans have never been a nation that retreats from a frontier or shrinks from a challenge, no matter how great or how daunting that challenge may be. Freedom was not a gift that Americans won easily after 250 years, and it is not one that we will ever, ever, ever surrender. It was right here in New York City that George Washington ordered the Declaration of Independence read to his troops in 1776. As they listened to those immortal words for the first time, the Patriots could see across the waters of New York Harbor to a British invasion fleet, more than 100 ships strong, which had just arrived to crush the cause of liberty. Thousands of soldiers getting off those ships. Nobody stood a chance, but we won, and we won decisively. Those first Americans knew that it is not enough merely to believe in great principles. We must also have the will and the courage and the strength to defend them. As we gather in this same city 2.5 centuries later to discuss the great events of our time, that is the challenge for every nation in this room. If we go forward strong and united against the enemies of all humanity, if we reject the voices who would have us give in to fear and doubt, if we refuse to shrink from our duties to our people, then together, through bold action, we will make this world far safer and a far better place. We will leave our nations far stronger. We will grow our economies far bigger. And we will not just speak of peace, prosperity, and justice here at the United Nations. We will stand for them all over the world. Together, we will build a future for a people that is brighter, more hopeful, and more magnificent than ever before. Thank you. God bless the nations of the world, and God bless America. Thank you very much, everybody.
1: We just heard President Donald Trump addressing the UN General Assembly. And next, we hear from the Prime Minister of Israel, Benjamin Netanyahu. And as he's making his way to the podium, many of the UN delegates walked out of the auditorium.
2: Order in the hall, please.
3: Repeat.
2: Order in the hall, please. I request an order in the hall, please.
3: Repeat.
2: I request an order in the hall, please. Thank you.
4: Mr. President, before I begin, just a quick announcement. If there are any other moral cowards who haven't yet left this hall, please do so now. Thank you very much. Ladies and gentlemen, 14 years ago, I stood on this podium and I drew a red line. I vowed to prevent Iran's murderous dictatorship from developing atomic bombs, nuclear weapons aimed at destroying Israel, nuclear weapons that could threaten the entire world. That's exactly what we did. Now let me say something that might surprise you. Devastating Iran's nuclear facilities was hard. It was very hard to do. But for me, it was one of the easiest decisions I've ever had to make as Prime Minister. Because if we hadn't done it, we'd all be dead. Now, you want to hear the ultimate irony? In defending itself, Israel is also defending many of the countries whose delegates just left this hall. In fact, I want you to know that many of their leaders even thank us privately for taking out Iran's nukes. It's hard to imagine more mind-blowing hypocrisy, but that's exactly what it is. Now, this isn't the first time we are faced with a threat of annihilation. On June 5th, 1967, Israel was surrounded by enemies who openly swore to destroy us. We weren't then in Judea Samaria, the heart of the historic homeland of the Jewish people. We weren't in Gaza. We weren't on the Golan Heights. Oh, and Mr. Oshara, you should know the Jews have been on the Golan Heights since the days of Moses. You can read it in the Bible. No, at that time, on the eve of the Six-Day War in 1967, we weren't in any of these places. We were in a tiny sliver of land. We still are. That is equal to about one-third of 1% of the landmass of the entire Arab world. Yet they accuse Israel, tiny Israel, of colonialism. Some colonialism. And who's accusing us? Well, among them are people in Britain and in France. For God's sakes, they invented the term. They're colonies. Brace the entire globe. Colonialism. Give us a break. Another lie. Yet at the time, on this tiny patch of earth, no West Bank, no Gaza, no Golan Heights, just the very survival of this one and only Jewish state, because this is what this conflict is about. It's not about territories. It's about the existence of a Jewish state at any boundaries. And yet, at the time, right at that time, we were threatened with annihilation by three Arab armies that were about to invade us. You know what Israelis were doing at the time? They were digging mass graves in preparation for the thousands and thousands of casualties, in preparation to bury our dead. At the time, I was an Israeli high school student in Philadelphia, Pennsylvania. 5 days before the war broke out, I flew back to Israel. I found a country in total blackout. Israel braced for impact. I flew back to see my brother Jonathan, Yonatan, Yoni. He was a 21-year-old paratroop officer. And like the rest of the army, his unit was already mobilized. I went to find him. I was told the paratroops are encamped in the orchards, the orange groves around Ramleh. So I went there and I asked some soldiers, do you know where Yoni Netanyahu is? Nope. Then one guy said, oh, you mean the young guy? Yeah, he's in the next grove. So I went there. And suddenly, at the end of a long row of trees, I saw my brother. He was absolutely shocked to see me. Bibi, he said, Bibi, what are you doing here? We ran, we hugged each other. And over a cup of makeshift military coffee, I asked him the question that was on my mind, the question that was on everybody's mind. So Yoni, I said, what's going to happen? He paused, and then he said something I'll never forget. We're going to win, he said. We have no other choice. I remember those words as if it was yesterday. We're going to win. We have no other choice. And when we did, 9 years later, Palestinian terrorists hijacked a passenger airplane headed for Israel. They took it to Entebbe, Uganda. Like the Nazis, the terrorists selected the Jewish passengers, men, women, children, babies. They threatened to kill them all if Israel did not release Palestinian terrorists. And then, on July 4th, 1976, the bicentennial of the United States, in one of the most dramatic rescue missions in modern times, Yoni led his brave soldiers to the heart of Africa. Miraculously, they rescued 103 Jewish hostages and brought them all home, every single one of them. My brother, the commander of the storming party, was the only soldier killed in this mission. I want to thank Uganda again for recently erecting a statue of Yoni in the place where he fell. My friends, Yoni's words are as true today as they were more than half a century ago. We're going to win. We have no other choice. At no time was this demonstrated more clearly than on October 7th, 2023, the darkest day in Israel's history. On that horrific day, thousands of Palestinians, terrorists, stormed into Israel from Gaza. Now, I want you to know, there wasn't a single Israeli then in Gaza. Not a civilian, not a soldier, not one. But it didn't matter one bit. The Hamas terrorists committed the worst slaughter of Jews since the Holocaust. They went house to house, shooting Israeli civilians point blank. They did so with fiendish glee, with sadistic joy. They live streamed as they murdered. And who did they murder? The very Israelis, their neighbors, who gave them jobs, who picked up Palestinian children at the Gaza border and drove them to Israeli hospitals for cancer treatment and then brought them back. Can you imagine such monstrosity? These Hamas monsters, they slaughtered Holocaust survivors. They burned babies alive in front of their parents. They beheaded our men. They brutally raped our women, and then they murdered them. Altogether, they slaughtered 1,200 Israelis that day. I want to give you an idea of what this means for a country of 10 million. Proportionately, this is equal to 40,000 innocent Americans slaughtered in less than 24 hours. That's 16 times 9/11, 16 9/11s that occurred not very far from here. On that darkest of days, our enemies expected us to collapse. Well, we didn't collapse. Instead, we rose and fought like lions.

For the past 3 years, our heroic soldiers have fought day in and day out in a seven-front war. Do you know any other country the size of New Jersey capable of fighting a seven-front war? And for 3 years, seven fronts, Hamas, Hezbollah, the Houthis, Iran, militias in Iraq, militias in Syria, Palestinian terrorists in Judea Samaria, they all ganged up on us to wipe us off the face of the earth. They failed. Because instead of collapsing, we delivered crippling blows to all of them. With our great American friends, we crushed Iran's army, navy, air force, and nuclear facilities. Israel hammered Hamas. We pummeled Hezbollah. You remember the beepers? Remember these things? Remember them? Yeah? Well, I can tell you this. Hezbollah certainly remembers them. Guess what happened to the bulk of the Hezbollah's vast arsenal of 150,000 ballistic missiles and rockets, all aimed at our civilians? They're gone. Hezbollah's leaders, dead. Their spirit, broken. The arch terrorists, the worst mass murderers on earth, not only killing Israelis, killing Americans, killing Brits, killing citizens of hundreds, dozens of countries. Khamenei, Def, Sinwar, Haniyeh, Nasrallah, and thousands of other terrorists who sought to destroy us. They're all gone too. The remaining terrorists are desperately trying to regroup. Every day, they try to murder our people. And in particular, they try to murder our people in our historic homeland, in Judea. By the way, that's where the word Jew comes from, Judea. That's our land. They try to murder us. Thousands of attempts per year on families, peaceful families driving along the roads. They shoot at pregnant women. They shoot entire families. Of course, none of this is covered in the international press or in the social media. None of it. None of it. What they cover is a handful of young juvenile delinquents, about 150 in number, who go or throw stones, who chop down olive trees. Occasionally they fire up, they lit some fires. I can't stand that. I won't stand for vigilantism. We're a country of law. So we put our shin bet on them. But that's what they call settler violence. And the number of casualties a year, maybe two, three, in the total time that this is being discussed, maybe two or three dead, compared to the thousands of terrorist attacks against the peaceful settlers, honorable people, law-abiding people. What a distortion. It's an obsession. I hear this discussion here. I mean, leaders of countries seriously talk about that, and they say it with such importance. We can't stand settler violence. You don't know what you're talking about. And listen, two days ago, I say this to my colleague, Emmanuel Macron. 3 days ago, a French citizen, Nathaniel Choucroun, a father of six, was gunned down when he visited a spring with his 16-year-old son, and a Hamas terrorist in Judea Samaria comes and fires point blank at him. And the last words he uttered, "Flee, flee, son, save yourself." That was 3 days ago. 2 days ago, in Judea Samaria, a reserve officer, a reserve soldier, Neria Leiter, was mowed down by a drive-down terrorist, Palestinian terrorist. He's fighting for his life now in a Jerusalem hospital. I visited the family right before I boarded the plane to come here. Neria, a father of four,
is the son of Yehiel Leiter, our brilliant ambassador to the United States. 3 years ago, Yehiel's oldest son, Moshe, a father of six, was killed while clearing a booby trap building in Gaza. Yehiel, my brother, your pain is immeasurable. The entire people of Israel and many outside of Israel are praying for Neriah's life. But despite the pain, despite the agony, we do not give in. In a recent post before he was attacked, Neriah wrote this. Listen to this. We have no other country. It's a privilege to defend it. To Neriah and to all the heroes of Israel, I pledge a sacred vow. Your sacrifice will not be in vain. We will continue to defend our state. We will continue to win because we have no other choice.

0: In this battle against the barbarians, we've had no greater partner than President Trump. I thank him. I thank him for his bold leadership. He boldly confronted an enormous danger to America, Israel, and the world. Decades ago, he understood that if left unchallenged, the fanatic Ayatollahs who chant death to America, death to Israel, would eventually carry out their mad fantasies. So Israel and America acted together, not only to protect ourselves, but to save civilization. Brave American pilots, alongside brave Israeli pilots, flew joint missions over the skies of Iran. America and Israel also worked together to bring back our remaining hostages. We brought back every last one of them. You ask, why are we winning? Well, Yoni said it simply. We have no other choice. And throughout this long war, our goal never wavered. To win with unwavering resolve, to win with unrelenting courage, because this is Israel, one nation fighting for one future, left and right, young and old, religious and secular. Do we have our differences? Of course we do. Who doesn't? But in critical moments, those moments that shape our destiny, we stand together. Because what unites us is so much stronger. Our history, our values, our courage. The courage of our brave people who withstood 1,000 massive ballistic missiles that Iran rained down on our cities, on our civilians. Ladies and gentlemen, you're sitting here in the General Assembly Hall of the UN. Do you know what one ton ballistic missile would do if it hit this place? It would obliterate the entire compound. In fact, two such missiles would obliterate the UN. So you can imagine. Think about 1,000 gigantic missiles falling from the skies on your cities, on your homes. I salute the courage of the people of Israel. I salute the courage of our brave soldiers, Jews, Christians, Druze, Muslim, the most moral army in the world, the IDF. For 3 years, our brave soldiers have been valiantly fighting a seven-front war. But there's an eighth front to this war. It's the war for truth. It is waged in the world's media, and most perniciously, in social media. Several foreign countries have spent untold billions to spread lies about my country. The first to do so was Qatar. Decades ago, it started massively funding American universities and toxic media outlets like Al Jazeera. They did the same in Europe, by the way. And their goal was clear: brainwash young minds to hate Israel, hate America, hate the West. This is the same Qatar that hosts the Hamas butchers of October 7th. Now, the latest country to become a super spreader of anti-Semitic lies is Turkey. Erdogan is a tyrant. He also hosts the Hamas terror chiefs. He has murdered thousands of Kurdish civilians. He denies the Armenian genocide. He jails journalists and opposition leaders. In fact, I think he holds the world's record on this. And that's a tough call, but I think he's number one. He illegally occupies northern Cyprus, an EU member, and he regularly transgresses against Greece, a NATO member. Now he wants to take over Syria. Well, that's not surprising. because he calls for Israel's destruction almost every single day. He says he's going to be the ruler of Jerusalem. No, sir, you won't. This is our country, our city, our eternal capital. Tyrants the world over seek to threaten us. They seek to undermine our resolve with their campaign of lies. But ultimately, as on the military battlefield, the Jewish people will prevail. It will take time. It will take time to vanquish the lies. It will take time for the world to acknowledge what is so plain to see, that Hamas used Palestinian civilians as human shields, that it used hospitals, schools, mosques as terrorist command posts, that it stole much of the food we let into Gaza. And while Hamas did everything possible to keep Palestinian civilians in harm's way, often at gunpoint, Israel did everything possible to get them out of harm's way. We sent millions of text messages warning civilians to leave combat areas. We made millions of phone calls. We dropped millions of leaflets. I want to ask you some questions. What genocidal regime gives a million polio vaccinations to the enemy's population? What genocidal regime enables the distribution of 2 million tons of food into Gaza? That's a ton for every person. Accusing Israel of genocide is the greatest lie of the century. If you want to know how big a lie, if you want to know how absurd it is, listen to Colonel John Spencer. He's head of urban warfare studies at West Point. He's considered one of the world's, or perhaps the world's foremost expert on urban warfare. I think he's with us today. Colonel Spencer has studied every urban war from antiquity to modern times, from ancient Greece to Mosul to Gaza. And here's what Colonel Spencer says. Israel has done more to prevent civilian casualties in war than any other military in history. In history. We've taken innumerable steps to protect the civilian population. Is this genocide? Of course not. It's the opposite of genocide. So to all those that are spreading these lies about my country and about our brave soldiers, whether they sit in this hall or in the office of the anti-Semitic mayor of New York, I say this: shame on you. Shame on you for distorting the facts. Shame on you for inverting victim and aggressor. Shame on you for spitting in the face of truth. Mr. Mamdani, since you were elected mayor of this city, many Jews no longer feel safe in New York. They talk to me. They tell me, this isn't the city we remember. It changed so quickly. Now, it's no wonder. You praise criminals convicted of supporting Hamas. You count as friends people like Hassan Piker, who said America deserved 9/11. America deserved 9/11. Some friends you have. You invite into your home a Palestinian journalist who filmed Hamas terrorists beating and torturing Israeli hostages, and later admitted that he refused to publish the videos in order to protect, you guessed it, the terrorists. Your wife liked a post praising the October 7th massacre. She liked another post saying Tel Aviv shouldn't exist. You refused to condemn any of that. You falsely, repeatedly accuse Israel of genocide. Mr. Mamdani, you tried to stop me from coming here. You tried to silence me. Well, you can't silence me. You can't silence the truth. And here's the simple truth. Here's a simple truth. Israel didn't commit genocide. Israel prevented genocide. And that's exactly what Mr. Mamdani's Hamas buddies would have done to us had we not stopped them. They would have killed every last. In New York, Jews are threatened on the way to synagogue. Jews have been stabbed in the streets. Jews are demonized. They're targeted simply for being Jews. Jews have been murdered in Sydney, Manchester, Montreal, Boulder, Colorado. They've been attacked in Los Angeles, London, Paris, Berlin, Washington, D.C. The anti-Semites of the world want to terrify our people. I have news for them. The days when Jews were defenseless victims, marched to the slaughter, those days are over. Today we have a state. Today we have an army. Today we have a people ready and willing to defend ourselves. So today I have one message for Jews around the world. Raise your head high. Be proud. Be confident. Don't be intimidated. Stand up. And for everyone else who wants to defend truth and justice, join us in standing up to the barbarians who threaten our common civilization. But I have to be candid with you. Not everyone is standing up. We saw that. Because unlike Israel, there are some, and most recently, especially in Western Europe, who have chosen not to stand up. The leaders of these countries have chosen to succumb to the anti-Semitic mobs. They've chosen weakness. They've chosen appeasement. We cannot evade the sad truth before us. Many in the free world are afraid to defend freedom. And I ask them, what will this future, what will this behavior, what will the world hold for you? The Brotherhood of Democracies or the Muslim Brotherhood? How long will it take for you to see that these fanatic jihadists are choking your waterways, your energy supply, your economic lifeline? I can assure you, ladies and gentlemen, we in Israel, we do not wait for others to wake up from their moral slumber. We forge ahead. We seize the future. We pioneer incredible developments in health, agriculture, artificial intelligence, superior intelligence. And we bring these amazing innovations to all of humanity. So Israel has never been stronger. We are not afraid. But I'll tell you who is afraid. The tyrants of Tehran, that's who. And you know what they're most afraid of? Their own people. The brave Iranian people who have sacrificed so much for so long. The Iranian regime is especially afraid when their people have this. When their people have this. This is a communications device, Starlink, that allows people to access truth, to exercise choice, to exercise freedom of thought and freedom of speech. That's why the Iranian regime spends millions and billions of dollars censoring the internet. Mr. President, I'm going to leave this device with you so you can give it to the Iranian delegation. So when they inevitably defect, they too will be able to freely tell their story on social media. To the protesters outside, to the hypocritical delegates who left this hall, I ask, Where were you when the Iranian tyrants butchered and maimed tens of thousands of unarmed Iranian civilians? When they butchered and maimed thousands of their own people? Where were you? Did you organize mass rallies, hunger strikes? Did you protest outside the Iranian mission to the UN? Did you speak out, for that matter, for Christians persecuted in Iran and throughout the Middle East? No, no, you didn't do that, because you're phony human rights protesters. On Christians, you know that their numbers are plummeting everywhere in the Middle East, where they're being persecuted and hounded, except one place, my country, Israel, where the Christian community is growing, thriving, succeeding. In fact, you didn't protest when we left Bethlehem. It was controlled by us. It was 80 to 90% Christian, and we gave it to the Palestinian Authority, and today it's 80 to 90% Muslim. Everyone, the Christians, were shoved out. Did you protest that? Did you speak about that? Nothing, nada. And you said nothing about Iran. Just now, you said nothing about Iran. But I want to give you the good news. Despite your silence, despite your hypocrisy, it's only a matter of time that in Iran, something incredible will happen. The power of the people will overcome the people in power. I want you to listen to my words carefully. One day, and it may not be far away, the Iranian people will be free. Their murderous regime will be toppled by its lies, by its corruption, by its cruelty. This evil regime will fall, and we will all celebrate that day. Ladies and gentlemen, the story of my people, the Jewish people, goes back over 3,000 years. We speak the same language. We speak the same language today that we spoke then. We live in the same land in which our ancestors lived then. David, Solomon, Isaiah, Jeremiah. That's our land, the land of Israel. Our prophets, our purpose, and our people are unique in history. Our values have inspired humanity for millennia. The belief in one God, the sanctity of life, the rule of law, our eternal quest for peace, our eternal quest for justice. It is these sacred values that propelled us throughout the ages. It is these values that helped us beat the odds of history. The great American writer Mark Twain said it best 125 years ago. He said it well before the rebirth of the modern Jewish state, well before the great victories of Israel's soldiers. Here's what he said. The Jew has made a marvelous fight in this world, in all the ages, and he has done it with his hands tied behind his back. The Egyptian, the Babylonian, and the Persian rose, filled the planet with sound and splendor, then faded to dream stuff and passed away. Other peoples have sprung up and held their torch high for a time, but it burned out and they sit in twilight. The Jew saw them all, beat them all, and is now what he always was, exhibiting no decadence, no infirmities of age, no weakening of his spirits, no slowing of his energies. Ladies and gentlemen, over the centuries, the tyrannies that tried to destroy us failed time and again. And God willing, they'll continue to fail. If we muster our courage, if we steel our resolve, we will continue to win. As the Bible says, Netzach Yisrael lo yeshaker. The eternity of Israel will not falter. And the reason is simple. We have no other choice. Thank you all. Chag Sameach la'am Yisrael. Thank you.
1: We just heard the Prime Minister of Israel, Benjamin Netanyahu, addressing the UN General Assembly. And now we hear from the President of Iran.
2: In the name of God, the most compassionate, the most merciful, Mr. President, Mr. Secretary General, Excellencies, ladies and gentlemen, I had prepared a speech to present to you yesterday. The United States President described us as terrorists. We have been the victims of terrorism. I come from an Iran in which our esteemed supreme leader was assassinated without any legal framework or reason. I come from an Iran where, in truth, they bombed a school. You see these children? These children perished under bombs with weapons used by the United States and Israel. They were innocent, had committed no crimes. Lamert, one of the small cities in a province in Iran, a sports hall where children were busy playing. The United States, by using weapons with multiple warheads, targeted that sports hall. They martyred, assassinated our scientists, our men, women, and children. Innocent children whom in truth had committed no crimes, no sins. Those who are terrorists and train and protect terrorists describe us as such. We have only defended ourselves. We are not terrorists. Our innocent people have been the targets of cowardly attacks and aggressions imposed upon our country. And we defended ourselves with utmost strength. America and Israel attacked us, equipped with the latest technology and weapon systems, and our people stood steadfast. Yes, they did hit us, but we did not bend the knee. We did not bow our head. We responded, but we did not hit civilian populations. They came into surrounding territories and targeted our universities, our healthcare centers, our schools, our hospitals, our infrastructures, all of it against international law. When I took over the responsibilities as president, they assassinated Ismail Haniyeh in Iran on the day of my inauguration. Israel targets any neighborhood in any city in any province, commits assassinations like a true terrorist. In Gaza, over 80,000 innocent civilians have been murdered, brutally murdered. Hundreds of thousands have been displaced. They are committing genocide by using the so-called technologies that they have at their disposal. Then they label others as terrorists. Are we the sources of instability? We only seek to live independently. We are the ones who cause instability. Those who are committing terrorism and committing crimes, are they the protectors of peace and stability? None of the international laws have been adhered to by them. This is what we're facing. We don't want anything. We have received our response. We need strength. Because a people which is unable to defend itself will be trampled upon in today's world. We live in a world in which the powerful, instead of thinking about humanity, justice, fairness, and democracy, they seem to be the protectors and creators of instability and destruction. Whomever they wish to discredit, they label them as terrorists. 200 years, for the past two centuries, Iran has not attacked any country or any territory, but we've always defended ourselves steadfastly. But now we're being accused of being source of instability in the region. We're labeled terrorists. And this has made it so that the path that we have chosen for ourselves requires power to defend ourselves. We do not seek power in order to attack or commit aggression. We seek energy for progress, not to threaten societies with weapons. And we wish to cooperate and collaborate for security. The people of Iran, in the past 7 months, our people have been in the streets every night demonstrating in support of their land, of their homeland, so as to not allow those who were equipped and trained and armed by Israel and America to cause disruption in the security of their country. For 7 months, day and night, they've been present in the streets. They are our source of power and our support, and that's why we stand fast. Iran must be powerful so as to avoid being threatened, to avoid its future being threatened. We do not wish to use our power for hegemony, and we do not seek our security in the insecurity of others. Vis-a-vis Iran's defense, our defensive systems have been built so that no one can think that bombing of Iranian cities will go unanswered. That is why we have the military power we do, for defense. But we say it clearly, in order to defend our country, we do not seek anyone's permission or approval. We seek energy for progress. For years, there have been, they have labeled centrifuges, international sanctions, other labels when it comes to our nuclear technology, but for our country, peaceful nuclear technology is part of our inherent progress. For our sick people is cure and treatment. For the agricultural sector is food security. For industry is advancement and progress and supply of electrical energy. Iran does not accept for nuclear technology to be at the exclusive disposal of some, of a handful. We will not bow our head and give up the right that is inherently ours. We say it clearly. No nuclear weapons and no limitations to peaceful nuclear technology. Our peace will not come in the field of battle. But they must give the needed security to the people and nation of Iran. We seek cooperation in order to have security. We live in a region in which warfare knows no borders. Crisis in one land will spill into the surrounding nations. That's why Iran does not see her neighbors as security rivals. We want to have strong neighbors. In waters in the Strait of Hormuz, we cannot let some have free access and gain their interest from a waterway while at the same time using that waterway to impose their aggressions upon us, to impose insecurity upon us, to forbid us access to our own waterways. They close access for us to our own waterway, yet they keep supplying missiles and deadly military technologies to bring insecurity to all of the lands surrounding that waterway. We will not succumb to that. The expansion of warfare will not result in security. One cannot create chaos for the coastal countries seeking naval security. Excellencies, vis-a-vis Palestine, Palestine remains an open wound on the conscience of the international community, and Gaza remains a symbol of the failure of international mechanisms to prevent civilian suffering. For decades, resolutions have been adopted, yet occupation and violence have continued. We cannot speak of peace while ignoring Palestine. Lasting peace in West Asia is impossible without justice for Palestine. As long as occupation, aggression and injustice persist in the world, resistance will continue. If it is weakened in one form, it will reemerge in others, perhaps stronger still. Gaza, despite relentless killing and widespread devastation, has strengthened the people's faith in resistance, and resistance cannot be destroyed by bombs and siege. This is human nature. If a human being is driven from his or her land, they will resist. If their homes are subjected to bombings and aggression and attacks, they will resist. What other choice do they have?

respond to bullying, to be driven from their homes, from their lands, and remain silent in the face of these threats and dangers. And when they defend themselves, they're labeled as terrorists. The language makes it unfortunately clear the type of world that we're living in today. Our regional issues must be resolved in the region at the hands of the countries in the region without becoming a toy in the hands of outside aggressors. No relationship with a foreign power can become the tools of threatening neighboring countries in the region. And now, a few words with those who are responsible for having planned and carried out aggressions against our country. And our people have experienced firsthand the result of their deadly aggression. And they have tested the strength and the steadfastness of Iran. And they have learned that Iran cannot be made to surrender. Iran has never, ever been an aggressor, has never started a war, and has always shown her commitment to the negotiating table. They imposed the war on us, but we have proven that we're not afraid of fighting, of war, a war that is defensive in nature, and we will stand in defense of our beloved Iran, our homeland, until our last breath. Ladies and gentlemen, the topic of this gathering is mutual trust. That cannot be achieved through words only, but by abstaining from using double standards. Atomic and nuclear bombs are in the hands of the Israeli regime, but the inspectors are requested to come to Iran. Israel has murdered savagely over 70,000 innocents in Gaza, but Iran, while behind the table of negotiation, was bombed. Israel has the bombs, has weapons of mass destruction. Not a member of the Non-Proliferation Treaty, during her shameful life, has not allowed a single inspection, but they are rewarded by all the means necessary for them to be able to bomb any capital in the region at will. I will repeat, the nuclear weapon is in Israel, but the inspectors in Iran. Israel kills, but Iran is subject to sanctions. This is a true tragedy, which would make anyone hearing it laugh at best. They kill, we are sanctioned, we are punished. Those who are ill, innocent people, the poor, the least privileged in our society are the targets of these sanctions. And this is what the United States seeks to do with all countries, to sacrifice the population of a country in order to achieve her illegitimate goals. If we seek true peace and stability, we must apply a single standard for all. Iran does not seek special treatment. We seek equal rights. We assume the responsibility, accept the responsibility that comes with it. But Iran, during her prideful history, has learned the following lesson. A world without power is dangerous, but a world that only understands the language of war and bullyism will not be safe. When we seek to have agendas to implement that only adhere to the benefits of a few privileged, we will have a world in disarray, but we see that this will become a world much more dangerous for all of us. We must not allow the 21st century to go back to an era of only the powerful and the bullying powers and the hegemons. We must not build a world in which military power replaces legitimacy, terrorism replaces politics and negotiations, and war replaces dialogue and diplomacy. Iran extends her hand towards the world. We invite the world, we call the world, not out of weakness, but out of a deep belief in our own power and steadfastness, to cooperate and collaborate, because of a deep belief that no one in this region will have security alone. Either we will build it together,

0: rather than those people themselves. If we truly seek to have an order based on international law and standards, it must be based in justice, common human will, uplifting human dignity, because a peace that does not encompass all is no peace, and fairness and justice that does not embrace all is not worthy of being called justice and fairness. But going back to the words of the President of the United States yesterday, shows those who are experts in international law and dialogue and diplomacy and basic human standards that everything uttered about our country goes against the very essence and charter and the spirit of the United Nations. He must know that the resistance of the Iranian people will only increase in the face of sanctions, increased pressure, increased bullying. We will never bow our head or bend at the knee. Iran must be understood by Mr. Trump and those who seek to bully us that we are ready for dialogue and diplomacy and negotiations without accepting the language of force. I truly appreciate your time and presence here. May God bless you all.
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0: 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Again, that number is 1-888-462-DERM. 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
1: The worst nu metal band you've ever heard. The perfect poop experience is... No. I'm gonna do a new take on that one.
0: Oh, did you see? Washington, D.C.
2: I take that record out and play, yeah, that's how I talk to you. You might be gone, but I swear to hear that voice coming through. I'll put that needle down if you start to enter in my bone. Ah! I'll leave my body out so you can have a temporary home.

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1: I!
0: What's it spelled?
1: Whoopsie!
0: What's it spelled?
1: Whoopsie!
0: What's it spelled?
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Another weekend morning. Well, technically afternoon. The silence of screen time children in headphones. The soft whisper outside of traffic like surf swell. It could almost be idyllic. In bed he checks his alerts, scrolls the socials, he reads the news. In the bathroom mirror, he's all grease and grey, his pale face pillow creased,

0: name's Bob.
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It's Arnold, former governor of California. And you're listening to WXEI. Put the cookie down now. 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

0: Come in. Okay, I'm coming.
1: Hey, Jeff, how's it going?
2: Hey, what's up, Jeff?
0: Oh, my God, Chris, Rob, I can't believe you guys made it. Hey, what do you think of my pad? Pretty dynamite party, huh? Listen, why don't you guys just go mix and mingle, okay?
1: Chris, is this guy your friend?
2: No, Rob, I thought he was yours. Hey, Jeff, can we put a tape in?
0: Sure. What kind of music is this?
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0: No, I don't think so. 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

0: Woe to you, O earth and sea, for the devil sends the beast with wrath because he knows the time is short. 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

WWE.

0: It's Arnold, former governor of California. And you're listening to WXEI. Put the cookie down now. I get to the chopper and I instantly turn on WXEI.
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0: So that means you're probably some like nerd with a pocket protector. I'll tell you where I got my BA. In AC, baby! Jersey rules, man! 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
1: Oh, where the women are always beautiful and the sun always shines.
0: Rob?
1: Yes, Brian.
0: It's Tuesday night.
1: It's the finest night of the week, my friend.
0: It's time to kick off your shoes, pull the couches back, and get yourself a cold, refreshing beverage, and get ready for the fastest-growing Roots Americana program
1: in the land. 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

0: All right. I'm chatting away here. Rob's being subjected. Hey, welcome to Shout Brother Shout right here on commercial-free / corporate-free WXCI, a Danbury. This is, that was Gabe Stillman from his latest entitled What Happens Next. That was Shame, Shame. Before that, you heard Ed Ahlstrom with Party Planner and Chris Stone, Kingfish Ingram with Truth to kick off our finely crafted show.
1: I love that Kingfish album. Yeah, really good.
0: Yeah, young guitar slinger worth checking out. Chris Stone, Kingfish.
1: His own record label, baby.
0: Yeah, he's on his way. Well, he's already on his way up. He's up.
1: Yeah. Well, speaking of up, or hoping they're going to go up, the next group here, American Aquarium. I've grown to really fond of them. This is their latest album called New Ways to Lose, and I'm 30 Tigers. And you're going to hear Dollar General, Twin Flames, and History Repeats Itself. Good old North Carolina band.
0: Hey, we have the Facebook page open right now. Shout, Brother Shout, if you wish to send us a message or complain. Sure, go ahead.
1: Yeah.
0: Or compliment. That's okay, too.
1: Yeah, we like those.
0: Yeah, absolutely. Or you can give us a buzz here in person at 203-837-9924.

0: All right, that was the American Aquarium. And yeah, I love this album, by the way. It definitely a shouty. You heard History Repeats Itself, Twin Flames, and Dollar General. And you can go to any song on this album, and it's really, really good. They get a 5-star review from me, I'll tell you.
1: Not bad for a band that's been around, 20 years, something like that?
0: Yeah, never. Yeah. Until recently, this album introduced me to how good they are.
1: 20 years and you've never heard of them?
0: No, they're college roommates at University of North Carolina, I think.
1: Chapel Hill.
0: Yeah?
1: Beautiful campus, by the way.
0: Never been there.
1: Yeah, it's lovely.
0: Yeah.
1: This is WXCI.
0: Hmm.
1: Dan Barry. Shop Brother Sean.
0: Hey, by the way.
1: Yeah.
0: I see where Mongo is dancing with the Deadly Duo.
1: Mongo, I just wanted to let everybody know, Mongo is fully set for this evening's activities. And
0: that's right, beer and smokes.
1: Beer,
0: what else?
1: Check. Smoke, check.
0: Check, that's it.
1: Good to go, brother.
0: Yeah, so he'll be dancing.
1: Good. And we also got a call from Mr. Haney. Mr. Haney, thank you for not requesting. We're just playing. Hey, we're going to do John Doe and the Sadies, right?
0: That's right.
1: You know, it just got nice out. You know,
0: it did.
1: I think the worst of that storm has kind of faded away, and we're going to get a few nice days here.
0: Well, I hope so, because, you know, that storm, which, fortunately for us, yeah, we got a glancing blow and trees down and everything, but compared to what people in the eastern part of the state in Rhode Island that got
1: down Jersey,
0: we're lucky.
1: Yeah. So.
0: Oh yeah. Yeah. Wow.
1: So
0: Long Island.
1: Long Island, North Shore. Hey, all right. Here's John Doe and the Sadies from an album called Country Club, released back in 2009. Hard to believe it was that long ago. This is some real country music. I don't know if folks, I know our savvy listeners can handle this, but I don't know if the casual WXCI listener can handle this, Rob. Not sure.
0: I don't know. If they can't, they can always call in.
1: That's true, and we'll give them a little roots music therapy.
0: Right, a little pep talk.
1: It's going to be okay. Yeah. It's going to be okay. We're going to...
0: Come on, let's get back in the game.
1: You here. Big wuss. You're going to hear Stop the World, Let Me Off. It Just Dawned on Me, Are the Good Times Really Over for Good, and Pink Mountain Rag, and then we'll come back. Here's some real country for you. None of that candy-ass pop country.
0: Nope.
1: 203.
0: 837.
1: 9924.

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2: All right.
3: That was John Doe and the Sadies with Country Club. Hope you enjoyed
4: that.
3: That's
4: a great album.
3: It really is. Definitely fun to go back to.
4: So yeah, I was, you know, when we were doing the Canadian show, I was looking at that album, but I had so much more on my plate there, as did you.
3: And there's plenty of Canadians to go around.
4: Oh, yeah. I was just listening to this one, Molly White, who has a new album out. It drives me nuts. They've only released it on MP3 and vinyl. This is Rounder Records.
3: That's unusual for them. Wow.
4: Because, I'd listened to some cuts on YouTube, and I said, boy, this is pretty darn good. And, well, she has a real country voice. Really good.
3: No CDs, no peace.
4: No play.
3: Oh, that too. Sure. Won't be played on this program.
4: No, I don't want something sitting at home that I can't play. Come on.
3: Hey, this is WXC.
4: And MP3s, I hate the sound of MP3s. To me, it sounds so muffled.
3: I remember one morning, on one Saturday, I was concerned about the sound of something I was playing over the air. Jay Som calls and goes, don't worry about it. No one's noticing. It's like, thanks. They're not listening as much as we think, Rob. They're not hanging on our every word. They're not.
4: What?
3: They're not taking notes.
4: I can't believe that. You've just shattered my entire life.
3: What did Rob say at 5:11 on Tuesday? I have
4: well,
3: it
4: let me go back on the tape.
3: Right. Hey, speaking of calls, we got Joe and Joanna called from the Great White North.
4: God bless.
3: Probably lovely. The leaves are probably starting to turn like a probably. When is peak? Like around here, a couple
4: for
3: more.
4: For us, it's going to be
3: a couple more weeks easily, right?
4: October 25th, they say.
3: All right, so it's going to be late.

0: I have a vivid memory of being in Caldor's record section. This is how long ago. My brother pointing that out to me, the Beatles on were on that album.
1: Yeah.
0: Okay. Speaking of Beatles, this Saturday I'm going to play a bunch of Beatles, so if you're interested, tune in. If not, well, we'll catch you next time.
1: Hey, maybe they have some Emerson Beatles recordings.
0: I know someone's going to request that, and it's going to be and it's going to be denied. I'm not doing any covers. It will be it will be denied. I'll play three Embassy Beatles in for the price of one.
1: And you can put them at 78, so they run real fast.
0: Right.
1: Yeah.
0: This is the chop shop of record making.
1: Oh. Yeah, I remember my sister used to. That's the only kind of 45 she'd buy, is the ones with like four songs, none of them by the artist who actually right. recorded.
0: So when I listen to music, I want a bargain.
1: Yeah. Well, that's like, I forget who sang "Don't Bet Money, Honey."
0: I have no clue.
1: Love that song.
0: No clue. And,
1: but she got this version by this woman, Peggy Stoud, and it was awful. And she would listen to that and say, "Oh, it's just as good as the."
0: It's the Hydrox cookie of cookies.
1: That's right.
0: It's the yeah. Grand Union brand of cookies. All right.
1: I mean, this singer, that's probably the only thing she ever recorded. And she was cleaning up in the studio with her mop. And the guy said, "Hey, we need somebody to sing 'Don't Bet Money, Honey.' Hey, you're here. Come on up. Sing it." Fine. It's perfect.
0: And if it's a hit, you're not going to get a dime. All right.
1: Oh, God. Okay. Up next is Mike Bloomfield. This is an album that came out from Sony in 2017. It's live at Billy Graham's Fillmore West. And this was originally, parts of this concert were on a Nick Gravanides album. And then what happened is Sony decided, well, let's just do the whole, we have the tape for the whole concert. Why don't we do that? And instead of Nick Gravanides having the, you know, title, it's Mike Bloomfield because he sells more records.
0: Well, marketing, I guess.
1: And it's a great concert, by the way. This is a real fun album. We're only going to do two songs because nobody told Mike to stop playing the guitar. So we're going to do It Takes Time and One More Mile to Go.
0: All right.
1: And then we'll be back.
0: We'll be back at the top of the hour, but if you want to give us a buzz, feel free. 203.
1: 837
0: 9924.

Well, Flash, Taj is going to come up and do something now, because he's got a show to go to, and this is the best time for him to come up. So let's give him a hand and get Taj up here. Taj Mahal.

0: Hi, you just heard Mike Bloomfield. That was One More Mile to Go. And before that, you heard It Takes Time. And this album had like Taj Mahal on it, Nick Gravanides, had a ton of people. I think a few of the band members were on it. And great, great live album.
1: It is exactly.
0: I'm sorry.
1: No, I interrupted you, Rob. Please continue.
0: I was just gonna say it's mystifying to me that they never put it out during his lifetime.
1: Well, I think he's gotten a little more recognition since he's passed, honestly.
0: Although in the late 60s, he was big.
1: Yeah, maybe the big media resurgence with music nerds, perhaps.
0: Yeah, and after you die, there's like this gap, and then people start rediscovering you.
1: Yeah, that's true.
0: Yeah.
1: I just want to look.
0: Anyway, go ahead.
1: It's all right.
0: Boy, I'm stepping on
1: it. No, sorry, it's cool. All right, it's 6 o'clock. 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
0: Ah, where all your dreams are guaranteed to come through.
1: We are streaming online at WXCI.org, Facebook, Instagram, all that fun stuff. I do have the Facebook page open right now. And Joe says the leaves are changing, and they are about a week from peak up in the Great White North there, the Vermont border.
0: So, wow.
1: Yeah, so very cool.
0: Well, that'll be a beautiful drive up there.
1: I'm sure it will be.
0: Mm.
1: Up next, we have played many times by both of us, Bob Corritore and Friends, with
0: Love.
1: Ernestine Blues. And this is
0: I was saddened when I heard that.
1: Shutting her down.
0: Shutting her down. When he turned 70, he decided.
1: Well, maybe he doesn't. Yeah, maybe he's. Maybe he's shutting down the club, but maybe he's still got the recording studio going.
0: Or if not, maybe he's got, 30 years of recordings.
1: Right. Well, he's popping out about 4 or 5 of these a year, so maybe he figures I got like 10 years more of these things to go. I'm going to do...
0: Just reopen it, yeah.
1: Yeah, that's true. We're going to do... We're going to do 4 cuts from this. You're going to hear, How'd You Learn to Shake It Like That? Featuring Tony Coleman. Then Tell Me Darlin', featuring Carla Denise. Then Trouble No More, a cover of the Muddy Waters song featuring... Who's on that? Trouble No More. Oh, Willie Buck, the great Willie Buck. And then Shoes with Terry Tucker. And then we'll come back. Some good Chicago-style blues. Who doesn't love Chicago-style blues?
0: Well, I don't know, because it's great stuff.
1: I think it would be a commie. 203
0: 837 9924. What are you, Joe McCarthy now?

0: Okay, I apologize. Not some of the smoothest transitions there, but that was Bob Corritore. Apparently, I can't multitask. That's Bob Corritore and Friends with Ernestine Blues. That was Shoes, the song that I was trying to pull up. So, Rob, we got a couple of phone calls in the interim there. We got a call. I got a call from Bruce.
1: Bruce.
0: And Judy. Thank you for calling in, Bruce. Trading stories. Can't say I'm on the air. And our favorite Yankee fan just called in. And
1: all right.
0: And our new favorite Mets fan.
1: Oh, really?
0: Yes. That'd be Jonathan. Wow. But the big shout-out to John. And, of course, our favorite Yankees fan, Bob.
1: Yeah.
0: All right, that was a little sloppy too. Sorry,
1: yeah,
0: Bob.
1: Yeah, I blew it.
0: But Bob has a positive attitude about tonight's playoff game. Good to hear. I have a good feeling.
1: If you're a Yankee fan, get out the broom because it's going to be a sweep, baby.
0: I'm not confident enough to say that, but
1: I think so.
0: Really?
1: Belly's going to hit long ball every night. Yes. I was listening to Michael Kay today, and you have Belly, and you have every E in the world on that team.
0: Yeah, the Yankees do have those little goofy nicknames.
1: Yeah, Booney.
0: Booney. Yes. Judgy.
1: Yeah. No, they usually just use Judge, don't they?
0: I think so. I'm just playing.
1: And of course, I don't know what they do at Stanton. Well, they don't mention
0: it. No. The invisible man.
1: Now, is Volpe playing short tonight?
0: I have yet to look at the Yankee lineup for this evening. I don't know if it's been put out, but I wouldn't be surprised if he's playing second base.
1: That would be a good choice. Although, Jazzy.
0: There's a lefty on the mound, so that's why I'm thinking Jazz won't be playing.
1: But there are a lot of people, including Michael Kay, wouldn't discount Jazzy being on the
0: it wouldn't shock me either if Jazz gets the start as well. So you never know.
1: All right. Up next we have people are probably going,
0: right, who cares? Shut up and play the music.
1: Next up is a new album from Billy Strings. It's called So Much for Goodbyes. And the album has a couple of songs devoted to his mom who died of a drug overdose. And the cover of the album is one of her creations that she was apparently working on, I don't know, for the album cover or not, but it's very nice. It reminds me of Lois Nettleton. But anyway, you're going to hear I'm One of Those, Lay Me Down, Blue Water, Breakdown, and I Like Train Songs. And I didn't want to, send everybody crashing down, so I didn't play this last song of the album, which is beautiful, but it really doesn't fit our show that well.
0: Super, super sad?
1: Yeah.
0: Oh. All right.
1: But the album itself is great. It I think this is one of the best albums of the year.
0: High praise indeed. Okay.
1: Ed.
0: All right. I'm looking forward to it. So here is Billy Strings. You want to give us a buzz? 203-837-9924.

0: All right, that was Billy Strings from his great new album, So Much for Goodbye.
1: Sounds good.
0: And, yeah, it really does. And you heard I Like Train Songs, Blue Water Breakdown, Lay Me Down,

0: And I'm one of those.
1: Who doesn't like train songs?
0: There's got to be somebody. Not me.
1: Checky. Checky just called, by the way.
0: Ah.
1: Rabbi, I was a little alarmed. He was starting to sound almost sane. It was a little disturbing.
0: Wow.
1: Yeah, it wasn't off his rocker. It's okay, Checky. You got plenty of time to be completely nuts. Hey, this is Shout Brother Shout, WXCI Danbury. We'll be here till just a little before 8 o'clock. And, of course, the Twilight Special with DJ Crescent will be on after us with plenty of great music. We also have a PSA here. You know, Smokey the Bear's words have stood the test of time, Rob?
0: Yes, they have.
1: Only you can urinate on forest fires. 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
0: Wow.
1: Yeah. Mm-hmm. That's for you, Bruce.
0: Smokester. Yeah.
1: We got a variety pack of here, new blues stuff that's come in. And Joanna Connor from a live set called Live at 1111. You're going to hear her do a cover of The Meters, Sissy Strut.
0: Oh.
1: And then she's a great player. Then a return of the Sauce Boss with I Wouldn't Mind It from his latest called With Extra Sauce. And then Omar Coleman and Igor Prado with I Only Have Love from something called Old, New, Funky, and Blue.
0: Yeah, that's a long title, man.
1: Sure is. But I felt responsibility there to read it completely.
0: I do like the album, but still a long title.
1: All right. We're going to play those three. We'll come back probably around the top of the hour. You can always give us a call if you wish. 203-837-9924.

0: Welcome back. Shout Brother Shout right here on Commercial Free, WXCI Denver. You just heard Omar Coleman and Igor Prado with Igor Prado. I Only Have Love. Before that, Sauce Boss with I Wouldn't Mind It. Joanna Connor, a live version of Sissy Strut. And of course, this is WXCI Danbury. Shout Brother Shout. Rob Bryan, where else would they be, Rob?
1: There's not a better place in the world than to be right here, right now.
0: It's a lovely evening out there. It's gotten quite nice.
1: Yeah.
0: You're welcome.
1: We try our hardest.
0: Yes. Yep. We bring the weather. Let's see.
1: All right. Up next, we have Rodney Crowell from his... this is an interesting story. The album's name is Then Again, which just was released. And it was an album that he did... He recorded back in the 90s, and at the time he didn't like the sound that much, so they put it on the shelf. And when he was preparing to go in the studio to do a new album, he pulled out some stuff that he had done before, looking for a song or two to add to what he had. And he listened to this and he goes, I like that album a lot, let's put that out. And that's what they did. And it really is a good album.
0: Now, he shelved it. The record company didn't shelve it, huh?
1: No.
0: Interesting. No. That's very Neil Young-ish there.
1: Well, yeah. Apparently, Crowell is another one of these guys who has extensive archives.
0: Huh. Okay. I didn't realize that. I was just reading, something the other day about Mavis Staples got an album. Sometimes, like, the big labels... You submit an album and the label says no. Which just blows my mind. You know, some major artists like Mavis getting denied.
1: Yeah, because somebody at the record company decided that, well, it's not going to earn us enough money.
0: It's those suits and ties, Rob. It's those suits and ties. Bead counters.
1: And occasionally what will happen is they'll turn down an album. And, well, I know, remember with Neil Young, he gave them Tonight's the Night. And they put it out, but they complained about the fact that it came out. And then later on, he was going to record a new album. They said, Neil, if you want to be on this label, you got to put out a rock and roll album, because he had done that jazz album. And so you know what he did is he did rockabilly.
0: Did a 50s style album, which...
1: And he's got slick back hair.
0: Right.
1: And bass.
0: Was that This Bud's For You, too? He kind of turned it into this commercial...
1: Oh, that was the album before.
0: Was that? Okay. Yeah. I can't remember.
1: That was the jazzy album.
0: All right. Yeah, Neil kind of lost us there for a while.
1: Oh, God, yeah. And some of his albums were terrible. Like that. I never liked that New Ways.
0: Trans, I think, was pretty bad, too.
1: Oh, Trans and Reactor.
0: Yeah, those were terrible.
1: Ooh. Yeah, that Electra... Neil...
0: I mean, I don't know. When you're making the record, do you know it sucks? And then you just go ahead and put it out because you have to? Or do you think...
1: It's Bob Dylan.
0: Or do you think it's... Or do you think it's good? Like, you really think it's good? Let's put this out.
1: You know, it's really hard to tell because, I mean, like Dylan handing in Self-Portrait, or worse, that, what was it, Under the Red Sky with Wiggle Wiggle on it?
0: Yeah.
1: If I'm the A&R guy, I would say, Bob, Wiggle Wiggle, really? And I know it was meant for kids, but... God, what I tell you. Kids aren't going to be interested in listening to Uncle Bob sing Wiggle Wiggle.
0: No.
1: Yeah, wiggle when you walk. Wiggle when you talk.
0: When is the Bob Dylan kids album coming out? I think he's due.
1: He did a Christmas album.
0: The kids album can't be far behind.
1: Yeah, maybe it's going to be Bob Dylan and the Muppets.
0: Something like that. He does have a new album coming out. I don't know if it's out yet. We were talking about that.
1: Oh, this is the 130 something CDs.
0: Yeah, it's something's coming out this year.
1: Yeah,
0: we'll have to look that.
1: It's his second Rolling Thunder tour.
0: I'm sorry. I talked about Neil Young. Oh, yeah. The Bob Dylan is putting out the 39 CD set of the Rolling Thunder review. Yes.
1: Right.
0: But Neil is also coming out with an album.
1: He already has it out. I've listened to him.
0: And?
1: Let me put it this way. I'm not buying it.
0: Gotcha.
1: I buy almost every Neil Young album.
0: All right. That says it all right there.
1: Yeah. He did an interview where he was playing cuts from it. They were terrible.
0: You're like, thank you for saving me a few bucks, Neil.
1: Yeah, really.
0: All right.
1: Because I was all like enthused. It's like, oh, yeah, I love Neil Young. Let me listen. I don't love him that much.
0: Oof. All right. Let's do the station ID before we do the Rodney Crowell. 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
1: Where the women are always beautiful and the sun always shines.
0: We are.
1: I've got a good idea for a thing. Why don't we do something where we play CDs and we decide whether it's a dog and we'll have a sound of dogs barking.
0: Remember, we used to do Make It or Break It.
1: Yeah.
0: And then we would say, we never did it, that we would throw it onto White Street on our way out of here.
1: I remember that now.
0: Someone called. What? Really? No. All right. Here's Rodney Crowell. Feel free to call if you wish. 203-837-9924.

dance in a hot summer breeze, and the wind was a whisper through the tops of the

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So we'll taste the bitter tears,

0: Sorry, you just heard Rodney Crowell from his album Then Again, and you heard Go Light a Candle, Bring On Home to Memphis, and I Won't Lie.
1: It's WXCI. 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We've got a Shop Brother Shop essential record this evening. I don't know if this is, you know, I kind of feel this might be maybe passé to play it, but I don't think we've, maybe we have played this record on. It's Bob Dylan's Blonde on Blonde, released 1966. Probably.
0: It's one of my all-time favorites.
1: Yeah, it's one of my all-time favorites, too. Certainly was a huge album back then, a double album. And I'm going to play four cuts. I don't know, this might be side two, I'm thinking, on vinyl. Or no. No, because I'm jumping over.
0: Because I am jumping over.
1: Never mind. It's not. Well, we're going to kick it off with I Want You.
0: That was a single.
1: Yeah, one of the singles. Stuck Inside a Mobile with the Memphis Blues again.
0: Great song.
1: Leopard Skin Pillbox Hat.
0: Fun song.
1: Temporary Like Achilles. Thank you.
0: Yeah, and that's another great song that nobody ever plays or covers.
1: Yeah, and I thought, well, let's throw that one on. So, for you Dylan fans out there, you're welcome. For you folks who are iffy on Dylan, give it a listen. Have some open ears, open minds. Give Bob a listen. Find out what Bob Fest is all about.
0: Yeah, and I'll tell you one thing. That album has a great band backing it.
1: Sure does. Out in Nashville, most of these players.
0: Yeah.
1: The band is on a couple of cuts, but for the most part, it's Nashville session guys. And so, find out what Bobby's all about. Come to the Dylan side. Yeah. All right. Enjoy. We'll be back in 19 minutes. Feel free to call 203-837-9924.

tell me to stay away from the train line. She said that all the railroad men just drink up your blood like wine. And I said, oh, I didn't know that. But then again, there's only one I've met. And he just smoked my eyelids and punched my cigarette. Oh, mama,

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But he cursed me when I proved

0: And there you have it, Bob Dylan, Blonde on Blonde. At least some of it. We played four cuts. That was Temporary, like Achilles.
1: Yep.
0: The Stuck in Leopard Skin Pillbox Hat, Stuck Inside a Mobile with the Memphis Blues again. We kicked it off with I Want You.
2: Oh, yeah.
0: Checky called back.
2: Hey, what did Check have to say?
0: He was clearly agitated about something. Part of it was Little Steven's Underground Garage and something else about flip phones. But he said he's technically challenged.
2: Okay.
0: So am I, by the way. So don't feel bad.
2: Join the club, Shrek.
0: Yeah.
2: That's where it lands.
0: The Luddites of America.
2: Yep. Yeah, if it was produced after 1981.
0: Yeah, forget it.
2: I don't know how to use it.
0: Yeah, so. I'm still playing Pong.
2: Ooh, that's a great game.
0: All right, what do we got, man?
2: All right, up next and last is a SBS Blues Essential album. This is Junior Wells, and the name of the album is Blues Hit Big Town. And it has some great music. It's really a collection of singles and cuts that Delmark put together and put out in the late 90s as an album. But it's wonderful. So you're going to hear Hoodoo Man, Cut That Out, Junior's Whale, and Eagle Rock. And if you like a harmonica, man, this is the place to come.
0: Oh, yeah. We got some Elmore James on here. Muddy Waters. Willie Dixon. Yeah,
2: these are cuts from the 50s.
0: Otis Spann. Some big-time blues names, for sure.
2: Yep.
0: All right. So we'll play those. We'll come back. Feel free to call if you wish. 203.
2: 837.
0: 99.
2: 2-4.

0: That was Bob Dylan. That wasn't Junior Wells.
1: And you, before that, you heard Junior Wells through Eagle Rock, Junior's Whale, Cut That Out, and Hoodoo Man.
0: And our time is done here.
1: Yes, it is.
0: This has been Shop Brother Shop every Tuesday night with Rob and Brian, 5 to 8 p.m. We thank you for listening this evening.
1: We appreciate it.
0: We do. And we thank you for the phone calls. And we, of course, thank the e-board here, the powers that be, for keeping this show around. Thank you.
1: Yep.
0: It is not taken for granted. And just one more reminder, DJ Crescent is on the way with the Twilight Special in just a few minutes, so please do not go anywhere. There's plenty of great music to come right here on the finest radio station in the land, WXCI Danbury. Good night.
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2: Right on! Right on!

weekend morning. Well, technically afternoon. The silence of screen time children in headphones. The soft whisper outside of traffic like surf swell. It could almost be idyllic. In bed he checks his alerts, scrolls the socials, he reads the news. In the bathroom mirror,